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are here for all of you. I encourage you to join Coca Nation. 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Those who join will be treated like VIPs. You know about concert tickets, giveaways, events, and promotions before

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1: Even when it seems we don't see it.
0: Shout out to all the men out there training up their children in the way that you grow. You guys are real fathers. You are appreciated. Happy Father's Day. From KOKA, the heart of gospel. Are you planning an event or meeting? If so, get to KOKA.am and add it to our community calendar.

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0: For the love of Shreveport, for such a time as this, this month we remember Reverend Dr. E. Edward Jones Sr. on the 10th anniversary of his passing, a prophetic voice who loved God, loved people, and believed in what Shreveport could become.
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0: Baptist Church, we've been blessed with the best. 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

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If your heart is set on gospel music, we

0: wrongful death, criminal law, and civil litigation. Let me just say to all of you that are listening to me right now, it is important that you pick up the phone and call Attorney Shante Wells. And the reason why you want to call Attorney Wells, because if you have any legal problems that's leaving you wondering, Wells is the answer for you. 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Again, that number is 318-841-1233. And oh, tell him Pastor CJ sent ya.
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1: Shout out to the men out there training up their children in the way that you do. 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
0: 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You guys are real fathers. You are appreciated. Happy Father's Day. From KOKA, the heart of gospel.
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0: 135,000 listeners, the light walkers, the heart beaters, and so many more listeners. 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

0: 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The 39th Annual Let the Good Times Roll Festival Celebration, where worship, celebration, and gospel power come together. 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
1: Even when it seems we don't see it.
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0: Justice. Introducing All Rise, Celebration Justice in Black Robes, a powerful recognition honoring 156 years of judges who broke barriers, upheld justice, defended rights, and paved the way for generations to rise. Throughout the month of June, we will recognize and celebrate distinguished judges in Caddo Parish whose leadership, service, and commitment to justice continue to make this 156-year legacy even more powerful and meaningful for future generations. Honoring members of the judiciary, including Judge Ramona Emanuel, Judge Corella R. Stewart, Judge John Mosley, Judge Reed Casey Jones, Judge Shonda Stone, Judge Shiva M. Sims, Judge Carl Stewart, Judge Jerry Edwards, Judge Raymond Lafitte, and Judge Brittany Bass Arvey. From city court to juvenile court, family court to federal court, appellate leadership to community impact, we celebrate excellence, integrity, courage, and the enduring legacy of justice in Black Robes. This special initiative is proudly sponsored by Attorney Shante Wells, Jackson and Young Law Firm, Felicia Hamilton, Attorney at Law, and the Black Lawyers Association.
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6: 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In his name. Bailey. 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

0: have over 35,000 listeners. The Light Walkers, the Heartbeaters, and so many more listeners. Some love old school, traditional, quartet, contemporary, gospel, rap, and instrumental gospel music. 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

rap and instrumental gospel music, even gospel preaching and community shows. We are here for all of you. 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And encourage you to join Coca Nation. It's for all the listeners. Those who join will be treated like VIPs. You know about concert tickets, giveaways, events, and promotions before everyone. You'll even be offered discounts and reserve seating on KOKA sponsored events. You have to sign up at

even when it seems we don't see it.

0: wrongful death, criminal law, and civil litigation. 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And oh, tell him Pastor CJ sent ya.
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0: Today, Juneteenth commemorates African American freedom. 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

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Strong. Strong. Strong. Strong. Strong. Strong. Strong. Strong. Strong. Strong. Strong. Strong. 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Strong. Strong. Strong. Strong. Strong. Strong. Strong. Strong. Strong. Strong. Strong. Strong. Strong. Strong. Strong. Strong. Strong. Strong. Strong. Strong. Strong. Strong. Strong. Strong. Strong. Strong. Strong. Strong. Strong. Strong. Strong. Strong. Strong. Strong. Strong. Strong. Strong. Strong. Strong. Strong. Strong. Strong. Strong. Strong. Strong. Strong. Strong. Strong. Strong. Strong. Strong. Strong. Strong. Strong. Strong. Strong. Strong. Strong. Strong. Strong. Strong. Strong. Strong. Strong. Strong. Strong. Strong. Strong. Strong. Strong. Strong. Strong. Strong. Strong. Strong. Strong. Strong. Str

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1: Thank you very much. Living what you're saying. Some folks say it's a hard job to live what you're saying. I'd say the same thing if you look at it from just one side. Humanly speaking, when you do your best, the very folk you place your confidence in are the first one that let you down. But divinely so, Jesus said, take my yoke upon you and learn of me. And on down a little further, he said, my yoke is easy. My burden of life. When you catch a person declare they can't live right, they just about ain't yoked up right. This song, as I watch folk going to and fro, so many folk walk down the street with their head up in the air, like they're the best thing that ever happened to the world. And I wonder sometimes, do they really consider the Lord? Some folk think education is the cause of their being successful. Some folk think money is the cause of their being in existence. I think both of them are good in their place, but we ought not forget the source. For whether you believe it or not, education won't wake you up in the morning, and money won't watch over you at night. I tell the Lord often, Lord, I can't pay you for being good to me, but I can tell you thank you.

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0: is bringing you all of this old school gospel music in honor of Mrs. Marie P. Williams, Mr. Gardner Adams, and Bishop Charles Lawrence. And of course, this is being done by the President and CEO, Wesley C. Adams, the Vice President and Manager of Operations, David L. Henderson, and Chairman and CFO, Carya E. Mickle.
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Also featuring Daryl Pettis.

0: Dexter, Jeremy. When I was a kid, I used to spend hours watching my stepdad work on cars. It really turned into something special, and now I work on all my own cars. I heard about Rock Auto the first time just doing an internet search. 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I tell my neighbors about them. I tell pretty much everybody about them.
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0: viewers and listeners, the light walkers, the heart beaters, and so many more listeners. 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

0: Introducing All Rise, Celebration Justice in Black Robes, a powerful recognition honoring 156 years of judges who broke barriers, upheld justice, defended rights, and paved the way for generations to rise. Throughout the month of June, we will recognize and celebrate distinguished judges in Caddo Parish whose leadership, service, and commitment to justice continue to make this 156-year legacy even more powerful and meaningful for future generations. Honoring members of the judiciary, including Judge Ramona Emanuel, Judge Corella R. Stewart, Judge John Mosley, Judge Reed Casey Jones, Judge Shonda Stone, Judge Shiva M. Sims, Judge Carl Stewart, Judge Jerry Edwards, Judge Raymond Lafitte, and Judge Brittany Bass Arvey. From city court to juvenile court, family court to federal court, appellate leadership to community impact, we celebrate excellence, integrity, courage, and the enduring legacy of justice in Black Robes. 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

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Long. 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Long. Long. Long. Long. Long. Long. Long. Long. Long. Long. Long. Long. Long. Long. Long. Long. Long. Long. Long. Long. Long. Long. Long. Long. Long. Long. Long. Long. Long. Long. Long. Long. Long. Long. Long. Long. Long. Long. Long. Long. Long. Long. Long. Long. Long. Long. Long. Long. Long. Long. Long. Long. Long. Long. Long. Long. Long. Long. Long. Long. Long. Long. Long. Long. Long. Long. Long. Long. Long. Long. Long. Long. Long. Long. Long. Long. Long. Long. Long. Long. Long. Long. Long. Long. Long. Long. Long. Long. Long. Long. Long. Long. Long. Long. Long. Long. Long. Long. Long. Long. Long. Long. Long. Long. Long. Long. Long. Long. Long. Long. Long. Long. Long. Long. Long.

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0: 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Welcome to another edition of Community Speaks. I'm your host, Al Moore. I have a very special guest in the studio, Chief Wayne Smith. He's the Chief of Police for the Shreveport Department. Thank you, Mr. Smith, for taking time out your busy schedule and coming out.
1: Absolutely. It is my pleasure. Anytime you call, I come.
0: That's right. You told me every time I had an opportunity to let the citizens know what's going on in our community, you'll be step up to the plate with your boots on the ground.
1: Absolutely. Quite often, you know, misinformation gets circulated, and sometimes, you know, it's blown beyond where it should be. But I take any opportunity, such as coming here on your show, letting our community, our listeners, know exactly what's taking place around our community.
0: It was a very tragedy that happened a month ago in our community, man, and just to see how the community came together to help that family.
1: Yeah, it was April the 19th that morning. I received the call shortly after 7, and things had unfolded somewhere between 6 and 7. And once I got there and, you know, got through my disbelief, it was probably the most tragic, the most horrific thing that I've ever seen in my history of 46 years of being a police officer here. Just breathtaking.
0: It was breathtaking.
1: Yes.
0: And the men and women that was on the scene for the police department did an outstanding job.
1: Well, thank you for that. You know, I began immediately to receive calls from Washington, from Baton Rouge, from all of the feds, all of the area partners, from the Caddo Sheriff Department, and everyone in our community offering assistance. We're on the way. What can we do to help? And that made me feel so better as the chief of police trying to navigate our way through these crime scenes, this horrible event, knowing that we were not alone, that all of the help, all of the resources that's available to North Louisiana were on the way. That was great.
0: Okay. How do you send your officers out to when they make arrests? What can they do? What do you tell them about people that have mental health problems?
1: All of our officers are critical incident trained, and that's giving some training in how to recognize when someone may be having some of the most difficult times in their life or having some kind of mental episode. They're trained in how to deal with that, how to mitigate it. And, you know, all the time, going to jail is not the answer. We do have, through contract, mental health experts that if we realize that that's, you know, what the situation is, we can call them and they will come to the scene and assist in dealing with what's happening.
0: Okay, I know you finally got everyone down, moved from on Texas Street, and a couple of substations has opened. I'm excited about that. How is that going, Chief?
1: It is going awesome. The first one we opened up on North Market had been tremendous. You could immediately see the effects that it have in the community. The second one that we opened on Monkhouse Drive, Monkhouse Interstate Drive, we have seen crime drop, you know, in double digits throughout that community because of more police presence. The next one is scheduled to open probably the first of next month at Cedar Grove Park. It's at the corner of St. Vincent and 70th Street across from the fire station by the Sportran Terminal. We're looking so forward to that. And yet we have a fourth location that we lease on Kingston Road.
0: Okay.
1: At the back of Southern Hills Park, almost at Kingston and Bird Coons. So we have four substations then that will be operational, north, south, east, and west.
0: Okay, that's outstanding. I mean, that's for my time to be in Shreveport, I'm excited about them substations being so in our area.
1: It is our ultimate goal and our strategy to keep the resources as much as possible in the community which it served, and that means vehicles, equipment, and human resources also in that area.
0: How is the crime center working?
1: Oh, tremendous. It has been a game changer beyond your belief in being a deterrent for a crime. We have over 2,400, not 24, Al, over 2,400 camera feeds that are feeding into the real-time crime center that is helping to deter crime in our community and helping us to solve crimes whenever possible. It's been a real game changer.
0: I know I see posts and I see things come across, and I always say we're looking for this individual, and this individual has been captured.
1: Absolutely. And I can't thank the people in the real-time crime center enough, the analysts who watch the television screens and alert the officers, the investigators themselves who actually track down the criminals and get the warrants and arrests, and the first responders, the men in uniform who are the first ones to get to a scene and do the initial investigation. They gather the evidence and make sure that things get off to a good start, which is ensures the best success in our business of securing, you know, good arrest and prosecution.
0: So the crime center is monitored 24/7?
1: 24 hours a day. It is monitored with a regiment of analysts there. And we also have been partnering with the Caddo Parish Sheriff's Department. They have employees in that doing the same thing, because this program of real-time crime center is limitless in what we can do. And we're also taking that to the parish, for the entire Caddo Parish.
0: Okay. How involved are you with it? I know someone just bought a helicopter.
1: Absolutely. I can tell you all about that.
0: Okay.
1: The DeSoto Parish Sheriff's Department secured a newer, larger helicopter. They also had a small one prior to that, which they still have. And they responded to help us in whatever need we had when there was a need for a helicopter. In vehicle chases and search and rescue, I know many people probably see them in air doing the Mardi Gras parades. Well, they've secured a much newer one, and we partnered with them to have it a lot more often here in the city than we did in the past to deter crime and assist us in the apprehension of suspects. We're so proud to be in partnership with them.
0: Yeah, I look like I've seen it fly around. I'll be coming from to the station sometime, and I look like I've seen the helicopter more than I have seen in the past.
1: Absolutely. Well, that is our partnership, one of our efforts to make this community as safe as it possibly can be.
0: Okay. How closely do you have to work with the city marshal and the sheriff department?
1: Oh, constantly. We communicate on a daily basis. Both are always willing to dedicate some of their resources for a specific safety mission here in town. It makes me feel so more secure as a police chief when I know at any time, day or night, I can pick up my cell phone and call Sheriff Whitehorn and say, I need your help. Or I can call Marshal Jefferson and say, I need your help. Or I can call the state police or the FBI, the DEA, anyone in our region with law enforcement authority and says, I need your help, and I know they're on the way.
0: Okay.
1: And, you know, the same goes vice versa.
0: Right.
1: If they call me, help is on the way.
0: What, are you still hiring? Do you need officers?
1: Yes, I do. We're constantly hiring. It's a never-ending process with hiring, because people are constantly, you know, moving out of the system for one reason or other, retirement, you know, whatever the case may be. So we always have immediate opening. We're hiring right now for a class to begin in July. So if any of your listeners out there interested, it is not too late. Come apply, and we'll try to get you in the July class. There's no upper age limit. As long as you're 21 years or above and got a reasonably good record and can pass exam, we would love to visit with you. The next class will probably be later in the year, toward the end of the year. But we have a cadet program. Immediately when we process you, and if you're ready to go, We put you on the payroll at that point.
0: Okay, okay. So it's a class coming in July.
1: That is correct.
0: So they can go to the Shreveport website and go on the police department and apply through that chief.
1: That'll get the process started, yes, sir.
0: Okay, and the age requirement just have to be 21.
1: 21 and above.
0: And be able to pass a background check.
1: A background, that's exactly right. Take a state civil service exam and get a good score. Just a series of things like that. But
0: how has the police department changed since you first became officer?
1: It has become considerably more diverse, a lot more proficient, a lot more professional, a lot more up-to-date in its strategies and technologies. It is a marked difference from where it was back in 1980 to where it is today. Yes, sir.
0: Okay. How many officers do you actually have on the force right now?
1: I'm about the mids, 400s, and I'm authorized around 580, somewhere in that range.
0: In that range.
1: Yes.
0: Are you still using the mobile unit?
1: Absolutely. The mobile command goes out on special events, special operation. There again, you would be amazed how something can be such a game changer in awareness and prevention. And that's the way it should be. The majority of our effort should be preventing things instead of having to respond to them after they take place.
0: And for our listening audience, one thing I know you always say, if you see something, say something.
1: Absolutely. We're there for the community to respond and mitigate whatever may have taken place or may be about to take place. But we are so much stronger with our community being our partners. If you see something, say something, and we'll do our best to try to mitigate it and make matters safer.
0: And like you say, they can call the Crime Stopper and be anonymous with those.
1: Ooh, absolutely, absolutely. That is certainly Cato Bossier. Crime Stoppers is such a valuable tool in helping to secure arrests. But they assure me that the information received, the identity is anonymous, and I know of no cases where it has not been.
0: Okay, what programs are in place to reach young people before they get involved in crime?
1: Coming up this Saturday, 8 a.m. to noon, the annual Shreveport Police Fishing Camp at Municipal Pier on Cross Lake, where we'll be taking youth, educating them about boat safety, animal safety, teaching them how to fish. A person will be giving them a ride out on the lake. And we have a series of programs even beyond that, a boys camp, a girls camp, a law and youth camp. People can call our community-oriented policing bureau for further information on how to get involved with many. And we are partnering with PALS, Police Athletic League, to begin a chapter of that in our new police substation to open at St. Vincent and 70th Street very soon.
0: Okay, okay. So we want to get our youth involved before they get involved in crime.
1: It's very important. You know, often as I tell my life story, probably one of the most significant events is that role models, mentors attached to me early and did not let me go too soon. I think sometime in our world that may be what is happening today. Our young is being let go too soon before they're really, really, really, really ready to navigate their way through what the world has to offer.
0: But in my opinion, I think the children are running the house. That we didn't have dialogue when me and you grew up.
1: What mom and daddy says was always right, regardless of what I thought about the matter. And we respected that, and I think that made the world a difference. Yes, sir.
0: Yes, sir. And when they said this, you might have said something outside, but you didn't. It wasn't none of that, Chief.
1: Some of the worst embarrassment I've had was for speaking up at the wrong time, and I was notified quickly and swiftly in front of all my friends who was the adult.
0: Okay. Chief, we're getting ready to take a short break. We're going to come back and talk about some numbers and some things that's positive happening in our community. And we'll be right back with Community Speaks. I'm your host, Al Moore.
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0: 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Welcome back to Community Speaks. If you missed the first half, you missed the dynamite half. Have the one and only Shreveport Police Department Chief Wayne Smith. Thank you again, Chief, for taking time out your busy schedule and coming out today. In 2025, we had less homicides than we had in the past, did we?
1: That is correct. We've been on a slightly downward trend since about 2021, somewhere in that range. Yes, sir.
0: Okay. What is the most crimes that's happening in our Shreveport area? Is it breaking cars or what is it?
1: It's a combination of things, and I'll focus as much attention as I can probably on the violent crimes. The ones that significantly that stands out right now are incidents involving domestic relationship of some sort or another. A considerable amount of our calls are domestic related. A considerable amount of our homicides, our most violent crime, there is a domestic component to it. So in essence, I can say, truthfully say, probably relationships are having the most effect on the violence and what is occurring here in our community.
0: So when an officer, we get a call, a 911 call about domestic violence that's going on in the home, what process do the officer take when he gets there?
1: Well, safety is always first and foremost. Once it gets there, the officer is going to make the best attempt to keep things safe. If it's not safe at that point, to separate the parties, to navigate their way where things are calm enough where we can begin the investigation and assess what has taken place in order to develop some kind of plan to mitigate it all together. So finding out, being safe is first and foremost, and then assessing what has occurred and come up with a strategy from there.
0: Okay. I just want to know that, you know, I see Mr. Bartolone on all the time giving us updates on some of the situations that's happening in our community, and most of it is started with domestic violence.
1: It does. And as I say quite often, I cannot recall any times I've been as an officer to a domestic incident, and it was the first time. Usually there have been multiple indicators prior to then that things are escalating to a level where intervention has to come into play. And many times we are the responders after that has occurred. We are making some efforts along with the Sheriff Department and the City Marshal's Office, the DA's Office, and others to bring domestic violence, that conversation, more to the forefront and hope that we can better educate those who may be a victim of domestic violence that help is available. We want to prevent it from happening all along.
0: Okay. And Chief, I want to commend your officers. If I call, if we have a problem at Christian Service, they're right there. The help diffuse the situation or find out what's going on. And I want you to personally know that.
1: Oh, thank you very much. Thank you.
0: If I call or my office calls, somebody's coming out to see what's going on.
1: Absolutely.
0: You know, and that's why I asked you about mental health, because everybody's not on drugs. Everybody's not on alcohol.

0: Christian Service represents, and being a valuable part of our community, we are going to continue to try to find ways to assist those who may be in need of some additional help, some special help. We're there.
1: Okay, and you said it good that it's some resources out there for mental health.
0: Yes, sir, it is. You know, we've endeavored to do just that. And 24 hours a day, there's people who can respond on our behalf when we find out that, you know, there's a mental health component. And we are constantly researching, looking for better ways to assist our community that may be having some mental health difficulties.
1: Chief, I know some of our listening audience are listening and probably want me to ask this question. How safe is Shreveport?
0: Shreveport is very safe. Thus far this year, we've had 18, 19 fatalities in automobile crashes, fatality accidents. Last year, we had about 10 or 11 at this time. Theoretically, what that means is your chances were probably 80% this year that you would be harmed more in an automobile accident than anything else. Violent crime-wise, these statistics are significantly lower. Shreveport is safe. What we're finding is that things are not just randomly happening. In most cases, there's a target. So watch the company that you keep, the places that you go, and you'll be all right.
1: So if an officer stop you, a citizen or someone listening to the program should just obey what they say.
0: Absolutely. There's always a method of appeal. And the most that's going to happen, you know, if you're not wanted for a warrant or anything like that, if an officer stop you and ask you for your driver's license and registration, write your citation, if that's their choice to do, and let you go on your way. That's it.
1: That's it.
0: That's
1: just,
0: it.
1: Just do what they ask you to do.
0: That's it. That's it.
1: You know, and you have some good officers I know on your force.
0: Oh, absolutely. I'm proud of the men and women that make up our family of Blue. They do an excellent job.
1: Okay. And once again, if they missed the first half of the program, you are hiring.
0: Absolutely. We are hiring. Contact the Shreveport Police Department Recruiting Unit. Go on our website. Go on the city's website. Get yourself enrolled. We would love to talk with you and tell you about all the great things about an exciting career with the Shreveport Police Department.
1: It's just not a job, it's a career.
0: It is a career. Those are the people that we are looking for, people who are career-minded.
1: And 21 is the age limit.
0: 21 on up. There is no upper limit.
1: And you mentioned community-oriented policing. How can an individual get involved with that, Chief?
0: Look on our website. You got a telephone number reach there. The community liaison officers' names are there and their telephone numbers. Reach out to any of them, and they would love to speak with you and get you involved. We have an auxiliary officer program that is awesome, awesome. We have a Citizens Police Academy where you can come out for 6 weeks, one night a week for a couple of hours, and actually learn about what police officers do. You have first hands-on experience. We got a lot of great programs. We got our pastors in patrol, just a lot of great programs.
1: And you mentioned earlier the crime center is working.
0: Oh, absolutely. It is a game changer, without a doubt.
1: And if you do a crime, you're going to get caught in the city of Shreveport.
0: Pretty much so.
1: Pretty much so.
0: Pretty much so. And, you know, it's great. And I'll make this announcement. You're the first to know. Eye cameras, in many cases, connect to systems in other jurisdictions. So you make and run, but you can't hide.
1: Oh, wow. Wow. And I'm glad that once you implemented that program, that it's working to help the police department, help the sheriff department and everybody.
0: Absolutely. The operators that are there watching the screen, they have a radio sitting at their console where they can

0: immediately, when they notice something out of the ordinary, contact the officer that is there on the street and say, you may need to go to this address and have a look at this. Something just ain't right. Or else I just witnessed someone break into a car, break into a house. Real, you know, voice-to-voice contact with a person who's looking at it.
1: And they had a program where you could kind of get, if you got cameras at home, they can do something with
0: Absolutely. It's called integration.
1: Okay.
0: It doesn't cost you not anything at all. If you have a camera system already and it's compatible with our technology, our technician will come out, hook your camera into us, and it costs you absolutely nothing.
1: Wow. Wow. So if you listening to the program, and what's that called again, Chief?
0: Called the Real Time Crime Center. It's integration.
1: Integration. So if they wanted more information to try to get someone to come out, they can also still go to the website for that.
0: Absolutely. Absolutely. As a matter of fact, the majority of that 2,400 plus cameras are not owned by the city of Shreveport. They're owned by residents and businesses. They're your cameras.
1: Wow.
0: We own quite a few, but the majority, we don't own.
1: And if someone listened to the program, got about a minute left, what would you tell the citizens of the Shreveport?
0: I would tell the citizen, enjoy the great thing, learn more about the great things that are happening around Shreveport, and I think you'll feel so much better. You know, I hear periodically someone says there's not enough going on around Shreveport. Well, I beg to differ. There's a lot happening in Shreveport that you just may not know about it. So I would encourage everyone to feel good about your community, encourage others to feel good about your community, learn about the great things that are happening around your community, and get involved. You know, get off of the sidelines and become a player. Get involved in the game, and that's what makes a city great.
1: Okay, I got one other question. What are we doing to get some of these guns off the street?
0: We have a special operation, special efforts that's been going on since 2022, where we are targeting illegally possessed weapons that make their way to the street. Last year, we took 1,100 plus off the street. The year before that, it was 1,189. The year before that, it was 1,203. Each year since then, we are significantly taking guns off of the street. And we have a special effort, and the office will continue to do that. And, you know, those efforts are in conjunction with other federal agencies also to make this happen.
1: Okay. Chief, I want to thank you for joining us.
0: Anytime.
1: And we'll see you next time on Community Speaks. 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

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The heart of gospel.

Forget about all that other junk. This battle ain't yours. It's-

0: just ask you to get ready. We're going to be coming out of Matthew today, the book of Matthew, the 27th chapter. But we welcome you to Fuller Temple Church of the Lord Jesus Christ again, where the Lord, he rules and he reigns. And the Holy Ghost is large and in charge. Amen. Amen. So we thank God, Matthew, the 27th chapter. And we give honor to the Most High God, our Lord and Savior. This is another day that he blessed us to be here. Give honor to our pastor, Pastor Shirley Fuller, and our co-pastor Fred Waring, amen. And we thank God for all the saints of the Most High God for being here today, amen.
1: Amen.
0: Amen. We sang a song earlier that my body belonged to God. And I got to thinking about it, that my body belonged to God. And I got to thinking about who we talking about today. And we're going to be talking about our Lord and Savior and how he presented his body. And he showed us what to do when our body belonged to God. Amen. See, when our body belong to God, we don't take no thought. We just do what God say do.
1: Amen.
0: So we thank God today again for being here. And we're going to start at the 35th verse for time's sake. Amen. We're going to start at the 35th verse. We ready.
2: And they crucified him and parted his garment, casting lots, that it might be filled which was spoken by the prophet. They parted my garment amongst them, and upon my vest did they cast lot.
0: Amen. See, it was prophesied by the prophet that they were going to take Jesus' clothes. See, when you're crucified, see, Jesus went naked before the world. They took his clothes and they took it and they parted it. And it said that they cast lots. In other words, Brother Desmond, what a dice. See, that's what they did. They were rolling the dice for Jesus' garment. They said, I want this garment. I want this garment. And so they were rolling the dice to try to get the garment. See, they didn't care, but they didn't realize what they were doing. They had to do it. Because it was prophesied. God said he was going to do it. See, y'all, we have to understand that when God says something going to happen, it's going to happen. Judah did what he did because it was prophesied that it had to be done. Come on. And they didn't even remember what the wise men, who the wise men said they were looking for?
2: For the king.
0: The one that was born king. That's what they asked for. They asked for the one that was born king. Well, whenever you ever heard somebody being born king, I want to tell you something. A lot of people died king. But Jesus fit a bill that nobody else fit.
1: Glory.
0: He was born king. The wise men said, where is he that was born king?
3: Precious though.
0: And then in this scripture that's written, it said, this is Jesus.
1: All right.
0: The king of the Jews. Somebody said, this is Jesus.
1: This is Jesus.
0: But he's not just the king of the Jews. He's the king of the whole world.
3: All right, now. Don't tell it.
0: Those who love him and those who don't.
1: Hallelujah.
0: Those that were in the crowd that were hollering, crucify him.
1: Amen.
0: He was their king too.
3: Amen.
0: Those that were stood back and they was afraid of the Jews and afraid of the Romans that they might be beaten, might be crucified, and they wanted to say something. They loved Jesus, but they were afraid.
3: All right.
0: He was still their king.
3: Yes, he was.
1: Then there were two thieves crucified with him. One on the right hand and another one on the left. And they that passed by revealed at him, wagging their heads, and saying, thou that destroyed the temple and built it in 3 days, saith them thyself.
0: Save thyself,
1: if thou be the Son of God, come down from the cross. Likewise, also the chief priest mocked him with the scribe and elder saying.
0: Wait just a minute. See, everybody want to get in on you when you get down. When you get down, everybody want to put a foot on you. Everybody want to throw an accusation on you. Oh, I know she wasn't no good. I know he wasn't no good. Everybody got something evil to say. Everybody got a rock to throw at you since you're down now. But if Jesus didn't care, he didn't say a mumbling word. He told the disciples when they were in the garden, he said, y'all, this was what I come for.
3: All right, now. Come on now.
0: Even though I prayed to the Father, it was another way, but he said, but this is what I come for. And he told the Father, nevertheless, not my will, but your will. See, a lot of times we want things our way, but God has a way that he wants things. Nevertheless, then the chief priests and the scribes and the elders all mocked him. But this is what get me. See, y'all don't know who the chief priest was. See, the chief priest was the top spiritual leader in Israel.
3: All right, now, come on.
0: And the elders was the ones that helped judge and led the church. And the scribes was the ones that interpreted the scriptures. And all of those are supposed to be religious people.
3: All right.
0: If that being so, since we know that now, how is it that they hollered, crucify Jesus?
3: My God.
0: The scribe ought to have been the one told them, said, y'all, listen, we the researches this thing and he is who he said he is.
2: All right.
0: But I remember they had a little secret meeting.
2: Okay.
0: They said if we don't stop him,
2: all right,
0: everybody gonna be running after him.
3: All right.
0: We got to put an end to Jesus.
3: All right.
0: In other words, they said that instead of the people coming here with their tithes and offerings, they gonna go running after him. But yet and still, I didn't see no miracle, not one, that the chief priest performed.
3: All right, now.
0: I did not see not one miracle that the elders performed.
3: All right.
2: All right.
0: I did not hear one prayer that the elders prayed for the people of God. But Jesus prayed for them all. But they supposed to have been all on Jesus' side. That's why Jesus said, if you had known me, you would have known my Father also.
3: Right.
0: So I know you don't know me, and you don't know my Father for sure.
2: All right.
0: Now you serving a God, but you don't know who you serve.
2: All right.
0: 43.
2: He trusted in God.
0: He trusted in God.
2: Let him deliver him down.
0: Let him deliver him down.
2: If he will have him.
0: If he will have him.
2: For he said.
0: For he said.
2: I am the Son of God.
0: I am the Son of God. If you are then.
3: All right now.
0: Come on down off the cross. Come on down and save yourself. Show us that you're the Son of God.
3: All right.
0: And y'all probably throw the spirit in them then. Because you'd have really hated them then if you'd have came off the cross. Because the people really would have followed him. Y'all would have really been in a mess. But he went the way that it was prophesied. He stayed with the plan.
3: All right now.
0: Irregardless of how it hurted him, how they marked him. That means that when they said mark him, they were marking him, talking about how that he should be. Save yourself and come down. You save others, save yourself.
3: My God, my God.
0: But they did not understand. I could hear Jesus in his mind say, y'all ain't seen nothing yet.
3: All right.
0: You talking about something get saved.
2: All right.
0: In this same city, Jerusalem.
3: All right now.
0: In about 49 or 50 days from now.
3: All right, come on.
0: You gonna see some things. You think that I seen somebody.
3: Come on.
0: But the whole world,
3: come on,
0: in one day,
2: yeah.
3: Come on.
0: Yeah. The whole world in one day in the sea.
2: All right.
0: Who I am.
2: Right now.
0: But guess what? It was a wrong. Come on, read on.
2: The thief also, which was crucified with him, cashed the same in his teeth. Now, from the sixth hour, there was darkness over all the land unto the ninth hour.
0: Hold up right there. When I was studying this thing again, I was thinking about Jesus hung there 3 hours with them nails in his hands. With them nails in his feet.
3: All right now.
0: Naked before the whole world.
3: Tread.
0: But God wanted to send a message. He did not just send a message to the Jews, but read that last verse again.
2: Now from the sixth hour, make our.
0: Listen, over the whole world, the United States, Mexico, China, Canada, everywhere, not just in the Middle East, but the whole world, God blacked it out.
3: All right now. Tell it.
2: What?
0: And not only did he black it out, stones were rolling, earthquakes and stuff were moving. God was doing some stuff in the dark. Y'all got my son hanging up here, and he's crying on the cross.
3: All right now.
0: He just sat here, and I know them nails hurting him. His own weight pulling down on them nails.
3: Tell it now.
0: Y'all think about it. His own body weight.
2: My God.
3: Precious Lord.
0: God said, y'all got me moved against my son. And God did some shaking and tearing up some stuff, and he opened up some graves. He said, y'all ain't seen nothing yet. I'm finna bring some of the saints back anyway. I'm finna get some of the saints up out the grave too, just because y'all hollered crucify him. Y'all don't know who y'all talking about crucifying.
2: All right.
0: They didn't know that Jesus was God in the flesh. Jesus didn't know, but see, co-pastor been telling them ever since I've been knowing them that I and my Father are one.
3: Precious.
2: All right.
0: You can't separate him. You can do everything you want to do, but he said, I and my Father are one, and guess what report I believe?
3: All right.
0: I believe what Jesus said.
3: Tell it.
0: And so, come on, read.
2: In about the ninth hour, Jesus cried with a loud voice, saying, Eloi, when that is Sabbath.
0: And my God, why has thou forsaken me? And Jesus, he cried. Wait just a minute here. He cried, my God, why have you forsaken me? See, Jesus was in a state that he had never been in again. The flesh that he was in. See, Jesus was full of flesh. If y'all study the Bible, say he got hungry, he got weary, he slept, he ate, he just like we did. And the Bible said he was tempted at all points, just like us.
3: Tell it.
0: So Jesus was fully man, but he was also fully God. But that flesh part, that man part in him, it was hurt while he was on that cross. And he said, my Father, he didn't have nobody else to call. He bypassed the angels. He knew all the angels. He could have called the angels. The Bible said that he could have called the angels to minister to him, but he didn't. He said, my God, he my Father, my Father, my Father. And Jesus went all the way top. He didn't just say, my Father. He said, my God. You're the one I honor, and you're the one I trust, and there's nobody greater than me but you.
3: All right.
0: Then some of them that stood there, verse 47.
2: Some of them that stood there, when they heard that saying, this man called
0: Elijah. Come on.
2: And straightway, one of them ran and took a sponge and filled it with vinegar and put it on a rib and gave him to drink. The rest say, let us see whether Eli will come to save him.
0: But see, they didn't know that Jesus was calling Elijah. He was calling his God in another tongue.
3: Amen.
0: They didn't know about it. He was calling their God in another tongue. They thought he was calling Elijah. But he said, the one sent Elijah. See, by God being a fair God.
3: All right.
0: That's why he said, whosoever believe on me shall not perish,
3: all right,
0: but have everlasting life. That's why that only Jesus could go back and preach to the spirits. He went all the way back.
3: Come on now. Come
0: and it said that many that slept when he got up and came up, they got up and came with him.
2: Hallelujah.
0: In the holy city. And they were walking around witnessing. He said, I used to live here a long time ago.
3: All right.
0: I used to be in Israel a long time ago. But I'm here with Jesus right now. He came and walked through hell and brought us out of hell. He came and unlocked the gates of hell because he got the key. He got the key to death and hell. The devil been had a lot down, but Jesus took the keys from that old wicked one and unlocked the gate. And now we're walking back on Jesus again. We're walking back in Jerusalem again. Let me see where I'm at. I'm finna go up and sit down.
2: All right, where we at? And we know, okay, the veil of the temple was the 51. I got carried away with them. And behold, the veil of the temple was rent in twain from the top of the bottom, and the earth did quake, and rocks rent.
0: Listen, earthquake. God, when Jesus cried out the last cry, when he made his last cry, earthquake, the whole earth went to shaking. People didn't even know which way to run. Rocks were moving out in the ocean. See, that would be making earthquake when the rocks move out of space, something else fall that ain't holding it up.
3: All right.
0: And then the earth started shaking and people scared. What's going on now? And somebody said there was a righteous man and they done killed him.
3: All right, now.
0: And now all of us in trouble.
3: Tell
0: see,
3: it,
0: because
3: tell
0: you don't know where to run in no earthquake.
3: See, know where to hide.
0: You don't know where to run. Everything going falling. The trees shaking, the mountains shaking. Everything shaking.
3: My God. Yes, Lord.
0: Then, verse 52.
2: And the grave were open. And many bodies of the saints which slept arose.
0: Listen, the grave was open because the Savior,
3: all right now,
0: done walked down through and he got the keys to death and hell.
3: All right now, all right.
0: I'm coming to open the gates. See, Jesus was on a rescue mission. See, they thought they were killing him.
3: All right.
0: But they were just sending him to a different dimension. He was going to further his work.
3: All right.
0: He was going to get his children that fell by the wayside. He was going to let them hear the name of Jesus.
2: Yes.
0: Somebody heard and believed the name of Jesus.
3: Yes.
0: Somebody heard.
3: Yes.
0: And they followed Jesus straight up out the grave.
2: Yes.
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4: As we take you into the service that's already in progress, as our man of God, Apostle Cornell Hamilton, shares with you a life-changing word. Now to the services.
6: Let's try it again. Let's read with me. But my God shall supply all your needs according to his riches in glory by Christ Jesus. Now, before you take your seat, just look at the person closest to you and say, neighbor, God will provide. That's what we're talking about today. The Lord will provide. Father, bless now your word, we pray. In Jesus' holy name, thank God, amen, and amen. I want to encourage all of you who are here today that are dealing with trials and tests and disappointments and anger, resentment, unforgiveness. I want to encourage you to go ahead and trust him with the needs of your life. Notice I didn't say the wants. The thing that we think we need, amen, the thing that we really don't need. But I want you to understand that God will provide the right things at just the right place and just the right time. All folks used to sit back in the Bible toting days when folk carried their Bibles with them and took them with them everywhere they go. They said, I'm taking the Lord with me everywhere I go. But I need you to understand the expression, amen, was really out of context because the word of God is in your heart. David said, thine word have I hid in my heart that I may not what? In view of life's difficult circumstances, many of us this morning must wonder from time to time whether or not God really cares for us or not. All of us have had perplexing situations that we've had to deal with. All of us have had needs which we've had to earnestly pray over. But I want you to understand this morning, God will provide. And many of us who ask God to meet our needs and the need of others, we seek for God's provision in our lives. And sometimes we ask ourselves, why isn't God responding to me the way that I want him to? I want you to know this morning for surety that God will provide. We ask ourselves, is God really personally involved in my life? We ask this question, did God merely create the universe, set it spinning off into space, and then just become, amen, involved in something else? Did he forget about me? There are many that ask the question, is he available to me? Does God know my needs or will he meet my needs? These are questions that we find ourselves asking every day because of life trying in most difficult times. The Bible revealed God as the provider. On the pages of the scripture, he's portrayed as the one who sees and cares for all of our needs. I love God because he has the very hairs of our head numbered. Listen, he knows our frame. He remembers that we're just dust. We hear of his great concern for just a sparrow that falls to the ground. Take that concern and multiply it 100-fold, and that is just the beginning of his concern for you today. Listen closely. The page of the scripture abundant with stories of how God came through for his people time and time again. He came through for the Hebrew children delivered from a fiery furnace. He came through for Daniel, who was delivered in amen, from the lion's den. David, amen, glory to God, he came through for David when he slayed Goliath. Gideon, the remnants delivered from the Mennonites. You remember that story? So I want to encourage you again to remind you that God will provide. But what about me is what you say, Pastor. Can the great God of heaven really provide for me? Sometimes he doesn't do things when I think that he should do them, is what you said to me. And there are many that have said, Pastor, I've asked God for things that have never come to pass. Then others would say, Pastor, I prayed, and apparently he hasn't heard me, or at least he hasn't answered me yet. Will God come through for me? Yes, he will. Let me close here in Genesis chapter 22. It tells us the story of Abraham and God requesting him to sacrifice his only son whom he loved. The Bible said that God was testing him in verse 1. In the book of Genesis, the 22nd chapter, in the second verse, and he said, take now thy son, thy only son, Isaac, whom thou lovest, and get thee into the land of Moriah, and offer him there for a burnt offering upon one of the mountains which I will tell thee of. I cannot imagine the feeling of, amen, that Abraham must have felt as he heard, listen, the words of God that day, and they begin to sink into his mind and heart. This is my only son, I can hear him saying, the son whom I love, my heir. He's the son of promise. This is the son through whom the whole world would be blessed. And now the Lord was asking Abraham to give back to God that which God has given to him. My question tonight, how many of you are ready to give back to God what he's given to you? Surely we shout, surely we dance, we praise God, but God wants the things, amen, that we want most in life. Somebody say amen. God placed his finger on the most valuable thing in Abraham's life, and he said, I want it. Did Abraham love Isaac more than he loved God? Was that, amen, glory to God, the test was all about? Was it all about that? Glory to God. I believe it was about more than that. You see, all through Abraham's life, God had been revealing himself as the God who will provide. When God first spoke to Abraham, he told him to leave his family and his home and go to a land that he would show him. Did Abraham obey? Somebody say, yes, he did. Amen. But he did not obey fully. He obeyed partially. The Bible that he left Ur of the Chaldees, but he took his father with him, and he settled into another place until his father died, and then proceeded on with his relative Lot. But all of this, God was trying to teach Abraham to trust in him to provide. And I want to say to you people that are sitting here that's on the verge of giving up, on the verge of throwing in the towel, you that have said, I'm sick and tired of being sick and tired. You've asked the question, what do you do, Reverend, when you don't know what to do? Continue to trust in the Lord. And lean not to your own understanding. Bless the Lord at all times, even in the mundane times of life, when your back is against the wall, when everything that could possibly go wrong is going wrong. I still need somebody to rise up in the morning and say, I believe God. In spite of the difficult time, the chilly wind, the rejection that's blowing into my life, the ice of the winter season that has me on hold, I believe God. Can I get 10 people off your head and shout, I believe God? God then promised Abraham an heir. Listen to this, but then waited for years without fulfilling the promise. But Abraham trusted God. He did again, partially. But he also tried to help God fulfill his promise. If you read the Bible said he and his wife devised a scheme whereby Abraham would bring forth a son through Sarah's handmaiden. Thus Ishmael was born, but this was not the child of God's promise. For God had said that he would bless Abraham and Sarah with a son. What was God doing? He was trying to get Abraham again to trust him and to believe that he will provide. I'm telling you people tonight, if you could just trust God, even if you can't trace him, I'll make a way out of no way. I would simply turn your darkness into day. Now, God has asked Abraham to trust him again. What I want you to do here now, Abraham, is give up that son. Amen. Glory to God. Give him to me. Can you imagine? He's taking his son up into the mountains. Glory to God. Preparing an altar to sacrifice his only son. You mothers wouldn't do that. You fathers wouldn't do that. I know what I'm talking about here. But God was trying to get Abraham to understand that even in the wilderness, I'll provide. In the dry places of your life, I'll provide.

is even at the end of the world, and I believe I'm going to forsake you. Somebody's help, the Lord will provide. So the scripture has this to say of Abraham in the book of Hebrews 11 and 8. By faith, Abraham, when he was called to go into a place which he should after receive inheritance, obeyed. Now that's what I want you to grasp right there. Obeyed. He obeyed. Somebody shout, obeyed. This is the key to your victory. Obedience is better than any sacrifice that you can make. The Bible says, why ye call me Lord, Lord, and do not the things that I say. That's why the word of God said, not everyone that said, Lord, Lord, shall enter to the kingdom of heaven, but he that does the will of the Father. So now he obeyed. Somebody say obeyed. And he went out not knowing whether he went. By faith he sojourned in the land of promise. The Bible said in a strange country, dwelling in tabernacles with Isaac and Jacob. The heir was with him of the same promise. For he looked for a city which had foundations, of builders and makers is God. And through faith also Sarah herself received strength to conceive a seed and was delivered of a child when she was past age, because she judged him faithfully who had promised. People of God, I don't care how long it's been. I know there are many asking the question, what do you do when it seems like it's taken Jesus too long? Trust him. Somebody shout, trust him. Say it again. Well, as Abraham and Isaac proceeded into the mountains, Isaac inquired as to where the sacrifice is. We have the fire, we have the wood, but where is the sacrifice? Abraham again speaks in faith and said, the Lord will provide himself a sacrifice. But the angel of the Lord spoke to Abraham at that instant and told him not to slay his son. In the book of Genesis, the 22nd chapter, the 12th verse, and he said, lay not thy hand upon the lad, neither do not anything unto him, for now I know that thou fearest God, seeing that thou hast withheld thy son, thy only son, from me. And there are many of you, you're wondering why the test, Pastor, why the trials, why don't seem like life is letting up off of me. God is trying your very faith. Somebody shout faith. Because the Bible declares without faith it is impossible for us to please him. What is faith? Faith is the simple thing, hope for the evidence of things not seen, but by faith the elders obtained the glory of God. And again Abraham lifted up his eyes and looked, and behold, behind him a ram caught in a thicket by his horns. And Abraham went and took the ram and offered him up for a burnt offering instead of the son. People of God, God will provide. We're living in a world that has seemed to advance itself, what, hundreds of years ahead of its time. There are so many things happening that most of us thought we'd never live to see. And we're questioning God, where are you? Glory to God, we pray and there's no answer. We cry and we pray and we pray and we cry, there is no answer. But I'm going to know that God does his greatest works in the quiet places of our lives. And I'm here to tell you, he may not help you, but he is up to something. Somebody say amen. Now, I've left it here that Abraham called the name of that place Jehovah Jireh, which means the Lord will provide. I want you to know this morning that he is Jehovah Jireh. He can still provide for you in the time of need. He's still the Lord, our provider. Very quickly, I'm going to share with you the characteristics of God's provision. The first one is, somebody shout, the right thing. God always provides the right thing. In this case, it was rain. It was precisely what Abraham needed. Abraham had been obedient. Now God had provided that which is needed. Nothing else would have been adequate. Amen. When he prayed, glory to God, and God sent rain. You do know Elijah prayed and God also sent rain, don't you? In other words, God will provide. What is it that you need today? What is it that's causing you to agonize in prayer? What is it? What is it? What is it? You do understand that God's ears are not so heavy that he cannot hear you.
and that his hands are not so short that he cannot reach out and pull you in. If you look back over your life, you'll have a testimony. Look where the Lord has brought me from. You can sit here and act sophisticated, act sedated, but every one of us got a story. God has brought all of us from somewhere. The Bible says they were born in sin and shaped in iniquity. That right, somebody? Oh yeah, we came out of sin. Glory to God. And if God could bring you out, don't you understand the day that he can keep you? Don't you understand that he can make a way out of no way? What about Paul and Silas when they were in jail? They were about to die. Somebody shall die. And they went in jail with this attitude. If God don't do it, he can. The three Hebrew boys said the same thing. If God don't do it, he's able. So they go in jail with their life on the line, knowing that at a moment notice that they would die. And they had nerve enough to sing and pray in the midst, amen, of a crisis. I write about the problem with our churches today is that we don't praise God enough. That's right, somebody. We won't lift our hand to God and thank him in spite of what we're going through. Somebody

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And when we see Paul singing, I'm also glad it sounds praying. Is that right, somebody? Saying to one another, the Lord will provide. I know what they said. I know that, amen, we're on, amen, the list to be killed. We're next in line, amen, to die. But when they all prayed and God is in us, I try all time. But the problem with most of us is we too dignified, we too sophisticated, we too pretty. Say, man.

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Are you with me tonight? They praise them in the fire. Are you with me tonight? And I know in some of our lives the fire has been turned up. But the fire can't penetrate.

0: having to pray for you. But I want to encourage you tonight. You may not need God for provision right now, but keep on living. Are you with me?
1: Yes.
0: Everything there, the season. Are you with me? Just keep on living. There'll come a time when everything that the call home will be on tonight.

0: I'm here to tell you, people of God, that when you look at me, you look at a person that has been through everything that any one man could go through. From the loss of loved ones. Are you with me? To being sick unto death. To being in a position of losing everything that I had. Can I help you for a moment? Glory to God. Even the enemy targeted my mind. Anybody ever been there before?
1: Yes, sir.
0: Looked like you were coming down for the last count.

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Lost relationship with my children. 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Everything was sin. I'll never get through this. And I kept

0: bless you tonight. He stepped in and he did just what he said he would do. Somebody said he'll do it. Because he is God. Hallelujah. I don't know what you're going through today, but I want to encourage you to take it to the Lord in prayer. Are you with me? I said, take it to the Lord in prayer. There's someone in this building, you're fighting an addiction. The Lord will provide. You've been going through this thing ever since you was around 13 years old. Listen to me, 13 years old, and you're still in a fight for your life. I don't know what your addictions are, or your addiction is, if it's only one, but the Lord will provide. Somebody shout, the Lord will provide. Now, if you'd like to come up here, I'd like to pray for you. If you just get up and say, it's me, Pastor. Glory to God. Come here. Thank you, Jesus. Please stand there. Young lady that's holding the baby, that's visiting, stand up if you would. Let me talk to you for a moment. In this hour, God is calling for you. May not ever see you again. You're an extraordinary woman. You're a loving woman. You're a giving woman. No one told me this.
1: Yes, God.
0: Glory to God. You care about people. You care about people so much. You've given so much to people, yet to get so little in return. But God said to tell you every seed that you planted. Amen. Glory to God. God's going to give it back to you 100-fold.

0: God is calling you, woman, he's calling you to a higher call. I see women who are standing in the balance, women who are hurting. And God said, with what you've gone through, what you've been through, you have a voice. And God said, I'm going to use you. Women will literally bow at your feet. Glory to God. You will prophesy. You will lay hands on the sick. And they will recover. That was anointing that God placed on you, woman, even in your mother's womb. And you've always been different. So many people have not understood the love that you share. Many question whether it's real or not because, glory to God, it's so much to give. But God said, I call you in your mama's womb to minister, oh Lord, the word of God. Oh yes, yes, yes, yes. I may not ever see you again, but there's a minister in you. Glory to God. God is going to raise you up in the next few days. Things are just going to begin to turn. And I heard the Lord say, don't think it's strange concerning what you're about to experience. It ain't the devil, it's me. His hands upon you is upon you for this season, woman, and for this time. God said, I'll begin to use you in dreams. Glory to God. I'll begin to show you things just the way that they are. Glory to God. For the generation of women especially that's waiting on this woman. Clap your hands and give God praise. You're searching for something. You're expecting more than what you've been accustomed to.
1: Well, God bless you.
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1: 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Let's give all of our sponsors a great big old thank you. Very good. Remember, Isaiah 40:8 says, the grass withered, the flower faded, but the word of our God shall stand forever. But I've got to admit, I like it when I believe the Lord has given me a question to present to you to get some answers, because our Thursday night service is a time for the leaders that God is going to use here in Mount Pleasant to go out of this place and give a testimony and to give explanation to things that God wants us to speak to. We are his witnesses in this earth realm, letting our light shine. Amen? So that he can get the glory. Well, tonight I have a question. I'm doing a series, if you have not been listening, I'm doing a series titled God's Timing. And tonight I am to share with you that there are times in our lives, there are seasons in our lives. Watch this now, get ready. The title tonight is A Time to Fight. Say that with me. Say it louder, because you already sound like you're about to get rolled over by a dump truck or something. Say it loud. Say, a time to fight. There are times that there is a time to fight. And my question, Christians, because we know that our fighting is not fighting flesh and blood and punching somebody in the face and cussing somebody out, right? So what do we mean, or what would be in your mind when there are times that God is calling you to fight? Fight what and fight when? Any ideas? Say, a time to fight. I'm going to start you off. Abigail is sitting on the third row, and Abigail is the only daughter of Rundricks and Crystal. And if Abigail went to a daycare, they said, we're going to take a date night out. And she went to a daycare, and they came back, and they saw a mark of bruise on their child, and nobody called them, prayer would not be the first thing that came up in their mind. They're shaking their head like, no, prayer would not be the first thing to come up in your mind. Because when stuff and the enemy is trying to roll over our children, come on now, it's time to fight. And it's not fighting with fists and gloves, but it's time for us to take a stand, because the source that wants to steal, kill, and destroy is who? The devil. Who, y'all? The devil. Okay, it's the devil. So even though the enemy uses people, there are many times that we have to stand spiritually. Am I right about it? Yeah. Say, a time to fight. I kind of knew y'all would be quiet when I said a time to fight. I already got ready for it, because I'm like, in our culture, fight usually means bullets and guns and violence. In our culture that we live now, that is not what I'm talking about. I want to be very clear. I'm not talking about us acting all out. And I'm going to ask this question. I use example with Abigail and Crystal and Rundricks. And even though you are not the parent of this child, there is a certain amount of anger that would rise up in every one of us if we saw that child being mistreated, wouldn't we? Come on, talk to me for real. You full of the Holy Ghost, but at some point somebody better explain to you what happened to my child. And I want some good explanation, because I'm not going to take matters in my hand. I want to forgive. I want to love. But you better talk to me. And why didn't you call me? And we want some explanation, right? I'm saying that because we're human, aren't we? That doesn't make us excused for not doing what we ought to do. But I'm going to show you in this story, you cannot separate yourself from being a human being. You have some emotions. And anger is one of those emotions. Sadness is another one. Everybody in here, raise your hand if there ever been a time where you just broke down and cried. I'm talking about snot crying. Every person in here. Because we're human. Little Bradley, my grandson, was there the other day, and he was going over by the kitchen, and he decided to just grab the kitchen towel and pull it down. And I said, no. I said, don't do that. And he looked back, and then he moved his finger toward the light socket. I said, I told you no. And he did just like this. He just sat down and fell out. Just crying, snot crying, over nothing. Because children learn that that's the emotional part of every one of us. And sometimes those emotions will come up before you know it. You hear them say it? So when I'm discussing tonight, a time to fight, say a time to fight, I want for us to prepare for how we're going to face life and life's circumstances. I kind of figured nobody was going to get with me and give an explanation. Radio audience, not one person came up to give an explanation on what we mean by a time to fight. So I wrote some points down. Sometimes you and I have to fight for our dreams. Say, I hear you, Pastor. Many times we have to fight for our family, don't we? Matter of fact, Nehemiah, think about Nehemiah. Nehemiah was bringing all of the Jews together to bring back things the way they used to be. And one point he told everybody, he said, fight for your family. He said, do what you need to do spiritually. Amen? Sometimes we're expected to fight for those who cannot fight for themselves. Amen? Come on, y'all. Y'all hear me? We also have instructions that we have to fight for what God has promised us. We fight the good fight of faith. Amen? And there are many other things that you and I could talk about, because sometimes we have to fight depression and emotional feelings that don't line up with the Word of God. And you got to push through and fight back tears sometimes to just do what you're commanded to do. Y'all hear what I'm saying? Do you know there are a lot of times that when, not a lot of times, but there are sometimes when I come here, I'm like, we got to do the praise. What do we do to get people to praise? And out in my mind, I have to fight back this temptation to just want to get disgusted, because what does it take, church? How good does God have to be to us for us to do what we need to do? I mean, come on. You got life and breath. You know, you got so many good things going for you, but we don't want to acknowledge that God is good and great and awesome? It just amazes me about our mentality. It's almost like a spoil kind of a mentality. Sometimes you gotta fight those selfish thoughts and push them back and go ahead and do what God commanded. Say, I will enter.
2: I
1: want to hear you say, I will enter
2: his gates
1: with thanksgiving
2: and into his courts
1: with praise.
2: I will
1: be thankful unto him
2: and bless his name,
1: for the Lord is good.
2: His mercy is everlasting,
1: and his truth endureth
2: to all generations.
1: Turn with me to Ecclesiastes chapter 3. God's timing, a time to fight. There are many times that God allows circumstances, and the story tonight is going to give an example where God allows some things to go bad. And we talked about it last week. Why would a loving God sit back and allow his children to experience some things? And if you and I would be honest, sometimes our children, our biologic children, if they got their mind made up that they're going to do whatever they want to do, we say, okay, you go ahead and do it. And you let them, what we used to call, hit the wall And you right there to scoop them up and say, I told you. Now come on, let's do it a different way. And what God does is God allows, say allows. He allows some tests, some trials. He allows some things to come up because he is building in us character. He's building in us faith. He's building in us a testimony for us to go out and tell somebody else about how good he is, how great he is. When it looked like it was all over, he still made a way out of no way. Amen? And we got to expect God to do what he said he would do. Ecclesiastes chapter 3, is that where you are? Okay. I don't want to read it all tonight for the sake of time, but I do want to go over it again because we've been talking about God's timing. God is watching out for events and coordinating different parts of our life, like a conductor brings in the violins and brings in the horns. God is orchestrating our life, and he's got his timing. Sometimes his ways, his thoughts are not our thoughts, so we've got to learn, what is God up to in our life? And Ecclesiastes chapter 3 gives us some clarity because he tells us in the word some basic truths about timing. Verse number 1 says, to everything there is a season. Say everything.
3: Everything.
1: There is a season. For instance, I was thinking about the young people here tonight. Pretty soon, a couple of weeks, they'll be going off to college. That's a season of their life. And that season, they need to give it all they've got because that's a season for a certain time span, because after that, that phase is over. To everything, there is a season. Even, I'm talking about a time to fight. Sometimes there is going to be a time for war. And then the Bible says also a time for peace.
3: Amen.
1: Y'all hear what I'm saying?
3: Amen.
1: It says to everything, there is a season and a time to every purpose under the heaven. A time because God has a purpose for everything. Say it with me. Say God has a purpose. Say for everything. There's a time for everything. And then he gives us some example. It says a time to be born and a time to die. A time to plant and a time to pluck up that which is planted. 3 says a time to kill and a time to heal. A time to break down and a time to build up. Number 4 says a time to weep and a time to laugh. A time to mourn and a time to dance. 5 says, a time to cast away stones and a time to gather stones together. A time to embrace and a time to refrain from embracing. A time to get and a time to lose. A time to keep and a time to cast away. A time to rent, that's tear, and a time to sow. A time to keep silence and a time to speak. A time to love and a time to hate. Read the next part of it. It says, a time of war and a time of peace. Go to verse number 14 and read it with me. Verse 14 says what? I know that whatsoever God doeth, it shall be forever. Nothing can be put to it, nor anything taken from it. And God doeth it that men should fear before him. Okay, very good. The next scripture that we're going to, and while we're on time, I want to make sure I bring this point, I believe. Holy Spirit prompted me about this. Whatever it is that God has purposed you to do, and you know that he has directed you, he's put a certain unction or push within you to make some things happen. You may not even know, young people, that it is God, but you won't know if you don't go after what God puts in your heart. But those of us that know that God has given us a certain purpose, you and I need to do it with all the energy and might that we have. Because God has given us humans days and nights, months and years. But he's the God of eternity. Say eternity. He's the God of eternity, but he's given us days and years and months. And none of us know how many days and years and months that we're going to be here. I told Regina this the other day. I said, you know, if you are 27, it would be easy for you to make excuses that you've got plenty of time. But do you know, if you're going to be out of here by 35, you don't have that much time. And if you are 75, and you start talking about how you got your 70 plus some, but God has already planned that you're going to live to 100. You've got a ways to go. You need to get your act together, because you've got a whole lot more years to do what he told you to do. None of us know, so we've got to approach life as if this were your last day to live. How would you do things different if you knew you didn't have much time left? That you've got to see a God who is going to judge. He's going to judge right and wrong. And first of all, if you don't have Jesus in your heart, if you have not accepted Jesus as your Savior, then you don't have the grace of God. You don't have God's riches at Christ's expense in your bank account. You need to get saved today. You don't have another day to put it off, because you don't really know what's going on. Every one of us need to be saved and know that you're saved. That if you die right now, you know you have a place to rest eternally. Amen? John 3:16 says what? For God so loved the world that he gave his only begotten Son, that whosoever believeth in him shall not perish but have everlasting life. Say everlasting life. And then once you are saved, it's time for you to get baptized. It's time for you to allow your life to be guided by the Holy Spirit, full of the Holy Spirit, being directed by him on what direction you need to go in this life. Amen? All right. Next scripture that we're going to is Genesis chapter 3. In Genesis chapter 3, I want to make this point, because when it comes down to this story that I'm going to talk to you about, you and I must learn to develop a relationship with God by the power of the Holy Spirit, that he can speak to us, he can guide us, that we have a relationship with him where we can talk to him, say and, he can talk to us, where he can let you know. You want to go in one way, but you and I pray so we can get God's direction on what he wants. We listen for what he's telling us. In the story I'm going to give you today, it's in the Old Testament, and what they would do is, matter of fact, I'll read it when we get there, but they would take different objects to give a sign for what God is saying. We don't have to do that, because Jesus died, everybody say, in our place. And Jesus sent the Holy Spirit. He lives within us. And if you ask him, he'll tell you. And if you don't understand, you wait until he makes it clear to you. Because he knows when you're serious, and if you want to know, he's going to tell you. You may not want to hear it, but he'll tell you. Say, I hear you, Pastor. But it's a relationship. It's a relationship. If I called on the phone for most of you all, or when I call on the phone for most of you all, I call on the phone, and you may not know that it's my number, but when I say, hey, how you doing? And I have a standard way to greet everybody. Is this a good time, or is this a good time to talk to you? Is what I don't people know. I don't want to be interrupting you. And you say, oh Lord, this is my pastor. What do you want? Well, if I'm calling you, I might just be calling you to check on you. I don't have to want something. So don't say it with that kind of attitude. All right? But you know my voice, because we have relationship. I'm responsible. I got to give an account for your soul. That's my role as your pastor. It's my job to tell you what it is the Lord puts on my heart to tell you, or watch me say this, or pray for you behind the scenes every time. Say every time. Every time the Lord brings you up in my spirit. Genesis chapter 3. Adam and Eve had a relationship with God, and they walked with God in the cool of the day. And what happened is, when they sinned in Genesis chapter 3, they sinned because they were deceived, or Eve was deceived, and Adam made a choice. And what happened is that at that time, that fellowship changed because they made a decision to disobey God. And when we disobey God, it is possible for us to be in an arena and an area where, watch me say it like this, we open the door for tactics of the enemy. Genesis 3 and 11. God said, Adam, where are you? And Adam 9 said he hid. In verse number 11 it says, and he said he's hid because he was naked. And verse number 3 and 11, and he said, God said, who told you you were naked? Hast thou eaten of the tree whereof I commanded thee that thou shouldest not eat? And the man said, the woman, he gave Pastor Buck. And you're going to see in the story, it's so easy to blame everybody for what you did. You blame everybody. You just shift the blame. And listen, there's a time where you and I, one of the first things we got to do is we got to come clean with where we really are. And in the story I'm going to give you, when these brothers got to a situation where they realized it was beyond what they could control, they just cried. They cried until they could no longer cry anymore. Because when you and I have missed it and we get to a situation where it looks like whatever we're believing God for is over, watch me say it. I don't always like it, but sometimes that's a good place for us to get, where you have to look up and trust God. Y'all hear what I'm saying? I'm not saying I like to be there, but it is a good place where you say, God, I'm putting my trust in you. I don't have anywhere. I don't have any other hope and help but you. Say, I hear you, Pastor. So Adam and Eve messed up, and they started the whole mess up process. And we sometimes will make wrong decisions as well, but our life is not over, because I'm going to show you how God can still help us recover. Say all. Say recover. Say all. All that the enemy has tried to take and do to us, he can help us recover all. All right, we're going this time to 1 Samuel chapter 30. And in the middle of 1 Samuel, before you go there, go to Ephesians chapter 6. Where are you going? Ephesians chapter 6. Ephesians chapter 6. And verse number 10. Because there are some things that God tells us to do that have to override our emotions by faith. Ephesians 6 and 10 says, finally, my brethren, watch this, be strong in the Lord and in the power of his might. Say, be strong. So there are times that you got to fight back emotional feelings, because the Lord told you to be strong. I told you on the other day, that was one of the things I asked the Lord. I was facing a lot of circumstances, and God looked like it's overwhelming. What word do you have for me? And it was Joshua 1 and 9. It's kind of like, dude, I already gave you the word for the church. Have not I commanded thee? Be strong and of good courage. Say, be strong. And sometimes you got to talk yourself up in it. Like, you don't have to feel like it. Be strong and of good courage. So in Ephesians 6 and 10, we've got a similar command where he tells us, hey, look, there's going to be a warfare. There's going to be a spiritual fight. Be strong in the Lord and in the power of his might. Put on the whole armor of God that you may be able to stand against the wiles or strategies of the devil. Strategies of the devil. And we already know his little pattern is to deceive, is to steal, is to kill and destroy. Come on, y'all hear what I'm saying? So when you see it going in that direction, I had another situation the other day. I said I wasn't going to tell you, but I'm going to tell you because it was another one. I had 2 weeks ago a calf that just flat out died. Looked like a snake bite. Now, say that's the devil. All right. And then yesterday, I went out there. I got another calf that's dead. I know. And I looked at it and I said, you know what the Lord told me? Be strong and of good courage. Because what happens is the enemy would love to discourage you and make you back away from what God told you to do. And circumstances and difficulties, if you don't handle them spiritually, they will make you give up and quit. But as long as you don't get weary, and long as you don't quit, I'm telling you the word tonight, I'm going to show you. God said, you're going to recover all. Say all. All right.
2: Be strong, he says, of good courage. Put on the whole armor. We've got a part to play. What armor do we put on? Because we're gonna be in a fight. So he breaks it down in these verses right here, verse number 12 and verse number 12. He says, for we wrestle not against flesh and blood, but against principalities and powers, against the rulers of the darkness of this world, against spiritual wickedness in high places. Wherefore, take unto you the what kind of armor? Whole armor of God, that you may be able to withstand. Say withstand. In the evil day, and having done all to do what? Stand. And then 14 says it again. Stand therefore, having your loins girt about with truth. Say truth. Having on the breastplate of what? Righteousness. Jesus has made unto us righteousness. And because he is righteous, we can live righteous, right with God because of Jesus. Amen? Your feet shod with the preparation of the gospel of what, y'all? Peace. Above all, taking the shield of what? Faith. Wherewith you shall be able to quench all the fiery darts of the wicked. Fiery darts. Sometimes it gets a little hot. Come on, let's be honest, everybody. 17. And take the helmet of what? Salvation. And the sword of the Spirit, which is the what? Word of God. Praying always with all prayer. Supplication in the Spirit, watching thereunto with all perseverance and supplication for all saints. And I love it. I'm going to have time to show you this little story where his brother was not just watching out for his crew. He was watching out for everybody. 1 Samuel chapter 30. Where are you going? Not just you and your crew. You, your poet, no more. It's all of God's people. God has a plan. And sometimes our blessings are going to work in somebody else's life as well. Amen? Y'all hear me? 1 Samuel chapter 30. Is that what I told you? It says in verse number 1. 1 Samuel 30 and 1. And it came to pass when David and his men were come to Ziklag. Say Ziklag. He says on the third day. Notice that on the third day, God timed something to happen. They had tried to go, not tried, they had been in a war where David had led them to team up with the Philistines because David was running from Saul. But basically, God determined that that was the end of that. And so the people from the Philistines put David and his men out. And it says that when David and his men were come to Ziklag on the third day, that the Amalekites had invaded the south. Amalekites were a group of people who were out of control, and God had already told King Saul to kill all the Amalekites, but Saul didn't do it. And because Saul was disobedient and doing what the Lord told him to do, now we're going to see the Amalekites show up and causing havoc among God's people.
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0: throne. Okay, God can remove kings and set kings up. According to Daniel, he can remove kings and set kings up. The king's heart, God word says, is in God's hand. God exalts one and bring down another. God reduces rulers to nothing. When Nebuchadnezzar was told by Daniel, said, "Look, God told me, to tell you, look, man, you that gold head on that tower, that's you. You top man in the land." God said, "But only thing, listen now, you out there." He said, "But listen, watch yourself. You get lifted in pride." Yeah, we the baddest nation on the planet, the best military, the highest technology. If you're not careful, you become a bully to the rest of the world because you got that power. Now, I think y'all see the war that Trump started is now out of control. Now, he thought because he was a big bully, the biggest gun to kick him around and treat him. But look what's going on. I mean, they might not match you in firepower, but they can match you in strategy. Let's just close the Strait of Hormuz. Let's just block that out. Try to get through. Let's put mine in the water. If they try to get through and blow them up. The guns on our side. But the strategy is on theirs. Now, if anybody who understood war and strategy, you don't start a war with that first kind of cause. If I do this, what are the possibilities? And if I do this, what are the consequences? But when you're a bully, you forget about all that. You run to a buzzsaw, so-called. You run to a buzzsaw. And now you want to get out because you see now, you get out. Now you're trapped economically. I mean, look at the price of gas. What can we do now? I mean, the longer the ships can't go through, I just keep one up. Now, he said no war. That was his campaign. But when you're a bully, God has a way. See, all bullies are in pride because you big and strong. You think you can just handle folk in it because you a bully. And you figure like you can't be overcome because you are bigger and you are stronger. God said, let the weak say, I'm strong. No, wait a minute now. Why are they saying that? Let the weak say, I'm strong. Now, why would a weak person say I'm strong? You weak. When God said that, let the weak say, I am strong. In other words, God is always on the side of the oppressed, of the weak, of the helpless. So if God be for us, let the weak say, I'm strong. Why? Because if God be for me, you're in trouble. Oh, am I wrong about that? At Goliath. Listen, who believes a little boy like David? Who believe? When you see the battle in a ring, this giant and this little boy, let's take them best now. Let's come on, I'm taking all comers. Let's take the best now. Who is on David's side? He is this high. The giant is ceiling high. Now, listen, I'm taking bets now. Who is going to bet on David? Raise your hand. No, you wouldn't. No, you wouldn't. But if you knew what David knew about God, you would bet on him. So in that case, though they said to David, you too small. You know nothing about war. This guy was born in a family fight in war. David, in essence, says, listen, you come to me with a sword. I come to you in the name of the living God. Which said he was weak. But David says, I'm strong. He told the giant, talking down to me like I'm a dog. He says, He said, listen, then they, I'm going to take your head. Did he do it? Did David do it? Let the weak say, I'm strong. Church, today, that same word of God is alive. Let the weak say, I know your money's low. I know your education is low. I know your experience is low. I know that folk got more power to fight the courts because you have the money. I understand all of that. I'm still telling you today. When you're in that predicament, listen, we think he's too weak. Let the weak say, I'm strong. The fact that God is sovereign, God is in control, that means no ruler rises without God's permission. Because he's sovereign. Now, listen, God could have stopped it, but God allowed it. So, for that reason, take a step back. It's not your fight. It's not your battle. God's going to do a new thing. What? I know y'all think the meaning and it going to mess it up. And I hear what you're saying and I understand. But today I'm encouraged again. Okay? So no ruler rises without God's permission. No ruler acts. No ruler acts. A-C-T-S. No ruler acts outside of God's boundary. So God knows what he's doing. And God has allowed it. No ruler last beyond God's timing. Every ruler you see that did injustice, God allowed them to a certain time and he put them down. So what am I saying to you? Wicked rulers may surprise us, but they never surprise God. Okay? So our takeaway is God is in control. Well, if he's in control, why would he allow wicked rulers at all if he's in control? Well, that's a mystery with God, which means sometimes you won't always understand. God won't always show you his hand, not always. Sometimes something in my life has happened that I thought I'd be crushed. I was on 60 Minutes, and I was listening to the folk while in interview with me. They said some great stuff to me. I really thought it was really. But when it came down to who face they would use primarily, they chose me. Now, I wasn't the most educated. I wasn't the most politically involved. But they chose me. Now, my point in saying that is you don't need stuff when you got God. You know? He just bring it to you. So I may not have what he or she has, but what God gives me works. So it's a mystery. God does not wait on a vote of approval. It's not based on majority. God can take a little nobody. Joseph, as far as Egypt was concerned, Egypt was a big country. Joseph was a nobody. A nobody. But God, hand on Joseph, went from a slave, from a prison, to prime minister of Egypt. A nobody to the second control over Egypt, which was the greatest country on the planet at that time. So God has a mysterious way of rescuing the oppressed. He's always on the side of the oppressed. Now, I know it's been a long time coming. Now, I know we had slavery for years. We had Jim Crow. I recognize all that. Now, let me say something to you all very carefully. And it's not trying to be with a superiority complex, but the world, in some fashion, has always pushed us to the back. But God keeps on it back to the front. I don't care what they try. If I'm wrong, ain't talking about some stuff, talking about athletics. No, I'm talking about academics. One day, I'm going to teach real soon on the creations of black folk in America. If you move, put up onto the table in America, this country wouldn't be jack. I don't care how they try to push you to the back, silence us, oppress us. God, some kind of way, keeps us. You're the best athletically. You're the best academically. You're the best creativity. You listen, God got us. I recognize, Chuck, how great you are. You are so great that they gave you nothing. And look where you are now. So, they say to you, well, you know, forget about that. Everybody is at evil now. Just push up by your bootstraps and let's go. I can do it. I did it. You can do it. Now, let's just weigh that and let's see how even that is. Okay? Nobody gave me nothing, so folks say. Really? Huh? Now, if you are 300, no, I'm going to cut it short. You got 200 years head start on me. Okay? Now, some kind of way, I'm bold to just start at zero. Now, keep in mind, you were up here, and I'm back here 200 years, and you say, on your set, deal, now I got to catch up 200 years. Now, it would look like you're behind. Let's say they're ahead 200 years, and now you've run, you've been educated, you have done your due diligence, and now you're at least close to them now. Who would really run the fastest? Who really outdoing who? See, if you are privileged and you, listen, you benefit from our forefathers' oppression. We are due oppression. And some folk don't understand that, y'all. See, you won't say, we are even now. You were never even. Never. Not even now. You're evil. How do you reclaim 300 years? No reparation. No real. Only us now. Only us. Japan got reparation. Every country they messed up, they paid them folk. We're the only one. We built this country. Listen to me, y'all. I was trying not to go there. America is only great on your backs. That's it. More slavery and free labor. What you got now, America? What you got now? Pay me right. Pay me back. So, America is only so-called great because we and our forefathers made it great with our free labor. Hear me out. Pharaoh, the Assyrian rulers, God does not approve of wickedness, but he can rule it, redirect it, and use it. God does not approve of wickedness, but he can overrule it, redirect it, and use it. Wicked rulers cannot stop God's plan. In fact, sometimes they accidentally fulfill it. Now I'm going back to Esther right now. Esther was a beautiful woman. Her cousin, Mordecai, they were all captured during the Babylonian captivity. might have been a contest, not knowing she was a Jew, and they say she is the most beautiful woman. Let's make her the queen. Okay? She won.
1: Do you remember a woman named Vanessa Williams? She was the first black woman to win the Miss America contest.
0: Didn't know she was black. Remember that? They know that. When they found her, we got to remove her because she was in Playboy. Okay. My point is, that was Esther. She didn't know who she was. Anyway, here she is in the White House. What do you want to name it in England? Megan. She in the King Palace. Now, you can see, but my point. So, Esther, you remember a guy named Haman? Book of Esther? Well, Haman oppressed the Jews. He passed legislation was the only way to exterminate all the Jews. I said to you a moment ago that wicked rulers cannot stop God's plan. Sometimes they accidentally help fulfill the plan. So Haman hated Mordecai, hated the Jews. So I'm going to cut to the chase now. In the end, God used Esther to save her people. So she's in the White House, in essence, and she was hiding out because she was passing. Keep in mind, all the Jews are about to be exterminated. All of them, just because they're Jews. And Esther went to her uncle and told him what's going on. Mordecai said, look, Esther, now you can talk to the king. She said, I can't do that because I think I got an invitation, you know. Look, lady, he said, don't think you are safe because you're in the White House. Listen, you're not safe, Esther. He said, and furthermore, who knows if God didn't put you there for such a time as this? God put you there to say you are the Jew's salvation. You in the place to make a difference. She said, well, I'm going to do it, uncle, cousin. She said, I'm going to do it. She said, if I perish, I perish. Well, let's cut to the chase now. So Esther invited this clown to dinner, Haman. And while he was at dinner, because she knew what's going on, and in front of the king, she started saying things about how he's trying to kill the Jews and her cousin, Mordecai, did a good thing because he was about to be assassinated. And he came from being assassinated. And the king began to listen to Esther. And the king and this guy, Haman, had gallows built to hang, first of all, the first brother, hang Mordecai. And then every other Jew. That was the plan. Well, on this night, after dinner, the king was upset now that this Haman had put in such a dastardly conspiracy against the Jews. So when Esther got to the king, he said, listen, he has passed legislation that's going to have all my people killed. King, how can I be happy? And my kinfolk and my relatives are going to be all dead. The king said, listen, do what you want to do. So the king gave Mordecai his reign. So Mordecai was oppressed by Haman. And he was on the run in Esther because Haman was in charge. Haman was next to the king. And the king at this night gave the ring, his signet, to Mordecai. Now he's in charge now. Mordecai, for rule, was everybody who tried to kill them Jews, kill them. The king say, done. Now let me end like this. I told you earlier now that wicked folk can't stop God's plan. And in fact, they sometimes accidentally fulfill it. Well, on this night, the same people that were trying to kill the Jews, he said, kill him and his family too. So today, let me close with this. At the end of the day, if wicked rulers exist, it's because God has allowed it. Not wickedness, but God has approved them to be where they are. God has approved them to hold that office. Now again, God does not sanction evil. And look at this, but he can use it to his glory and ultimately to our edifying. So what do we do now? What should God people do to ungodly leaders? Well, hear me out. Stay with me now. Number one, we ought to pray for our leaders, even the ungodly ones. Now, listen to me very carefully now. Listen. The battle is not yours. Do your part. Lord, bless President Trump to be controlled by your spirit, to be controlled by your power. Listen. Pray for him.

now you don't accept. We are to submit where possible. So they want my ID and vote. Do it. You can do that. But when it comes to lining up with some Trump on doing evil and paying folk money, corrupt. Now, you resist that. You remember Romans? He said, we ought to obey God, what? Rather than man, okay? So watch this now. Number three, we are not to fret ourselves because of evildoers. They may rage, but Jesus Christ is our refuge. So you may see some ugly mistreatments, but keep trusting God. Number four, keep doing good. Do justice, do love, do mercy, be humble. We're going to overcome evil. What? With what? With good. So, listen, God does not ask you to do wicked because wicked folk are in charge. You can't do wicked now. God said, don't do evil for evil, but overcome evil with good. So, wicked rulers do not excuse wicked behavior from God's people. I want you to have hope in God. Know this, that God's people can thrive even during oppression. I'm going to say it again. God's people can thrive. You ever heard of Black Wall Street? That was Jim Crow. These folk, see, I'm trying to tell y'all, God got you. I promise you, you've been selling a bill of goods, make you feel less, feel inferior, feel like it's hopeless. God is not on our side. Listen to me. Everything that happened to us bad made us strong. Everything that happened to us bad, I mean, go from slavery to everything that they did to us bad. That's why you're so fast. Why you're so smart. Why you're so brilliant. Because you've cut through all this corruption, all this oppression, all this pain, all this mistreatment, and you still in the running. How can you catch up on anybody with a 200-year head start? But you're doing it. How you doing it? If God be for us, who can be against us? And so watch it now. Because God's blessing is not limited by political conditions. I'm going to say it again. God's blessings are not limited by political conditions. God's people do not rise or fall with the government. They rather fall with God. God's people. So the government is not your God. Today, I go home with a new peace, a new joy. God is reigning even when the wicked rule. I'm going to say it again. Listen to me. God is reigning even when the wicked rules. Don't forget that. Keep reminding yourself. When the wicked rule, people groan. But the groan is not the end of the story. God reigns. God sees. God judges. God sustains. God protects. God delivers. The throne in heaven is not vacant. I'm saying again, the throne in heaven is not vacant. The King of Kings has not been voted out. The government of the universe has not changed hands. It's still in God's hand. God is in control. God's word is still alive and powerful. God is faithful. If he be for us, who can be against us? So our hope is not in who sits in the White House. I said our hope is not who sits in the White House, but in he who sits on the throne of heaven. That's our hope. I know you are troubled by wickedness in high places. I know you're weary from what you see in the world, on CNN, on the news. I know you're disappointed. I know I am. By the unjust rulings of the courts, we're groaning under the weight of corrupt leadership. Corrupt! Today, TBC, lift up your eyes. Lift up your eyes now. God is still God.

Christ is still king. The Spirit is still working. And the church is still victorious. And the same God who kept Daniel in Babylon, the same God who kept Joseph in Egypt, the same God who kept the church under Rome, will keep us today. So trust him. Stand firm. Do good. Fear not. And remember, when the wicked rule, the people groan. But God's people still overcome. God bless you, TBC. God keep you.

singer, minister profoundly and simplistically. 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May the grace of God bless you and brighten you.

0: It's time now for the Holy Bible reading, so get your Bibles ready.
1: Chapter 6. And the word of the Lord came unto me, saying, Son of man, set thy face toward the mountains of Israel, and prophesy against them, and say, Ye mountains of Israel, hear the word of the Lord God. Thus saith the Lord God to the mountains, and to the hills, to the rivers, and to the valleys. Behold, I, even I, will bring a sword upon you, and I will destroy your high places, and your altar shall be desolate, and your images shall be broken. And I will cast down your slain men before your idols, and I will lay the dead carcasses of the children of Israel before their idols, and I will scatter your bones round about your altars. In all your dwelling places the cities shall be laid waste, and the high places shall be desolate, that your altars may be laid waste and made desolate, and your idols may be broken and cease, and your images may be cut down, and your works may be abolished. And the slain shall fall in the midst of you, and ye shall know that I am the Lord. Yet will I leave a remnant, that ye may have some that shall escape the sword among the nations, when ye shall be scattered through the countries. And they that escape of you shall remember me among the nations whither they shall be carried captives, because I am broken with their whorish heart, which hath departed from me, and with their eyes, which go a-whoring after their idols. And they shall loathe themselves for the evils which they have committed in all their abominations. And they shall know that I am the Lord, and that I have not said in vain that I would do this evil unto them. Thus saith the Lord God, Smite with thine hand, and stamp with thy foot, and say, Alas, for all the evil abominations of the house of Israel! For they shall fall by the sword, by the famine, and by the pestilence. He that is far off shall die of the pestilence, and he that is near shall fall by the sword, and he that remaineth and is besieged shall die by the famine. Thus will I accomplish my fury upon them. Then shall ye know that I am the Lord, when their slain men shall be among their idols round about their altars, upon every high hill, in all the tops of the mountains, and under every green tree, and under every thick oak, the place where they did offer sweet savour to all their idols. So will I stretch out my hand upon them, and make the land desolate, yea, more desolate than the wilderness toward Diblath, in all their habitations. And they shall know that I am the Lord. Chapter 7. Moreover, the word of the Lord came unto me, saying, Also, thou son of man, thus saith the Lord God unto the land of Israel, An end, the end, is come upon the four corners of the land. Now is the end come upon thee, and I will send mine anger upon thee, and will judge thee according to thy ways, and will recompense upon thee all thine abominations. And mine eye shall not spare thee, neither will I have pity. But I will recompense thy ways upon thee, and thine abomination shall be in the midst of thee, and ye shall know that I am the Lord. Thus saith the Lord God, An evil, an only evil, behold, is come. An end is come, the end is come, it watcheth for thee, behold, it is come. The morning is come unto thee, O thou that dwellest in the land. The time is come, the day of trouble is near, and not the sounding again of the mountains. Now will I shortly pour out my fury upon thee, and accomplish mine anger upon thee, and I will judge thee according to thy ways, and will recompense thee for all thine abominations. And mine eye shall not spare, neither will I have pity. I will recompense thee according to thy ways and thine abominations that are in the midst of thee, and ye shall know that I am the Lord that smiteth. Behold the day, behold it is come, the morning is gone forth, the rod hath blossomed, pride hath budded. Violence is risen up into a rod of wickedness. None of them shall remain, nor of their multitude, nor of any of theirs. Neither shall there be wailing for them. The time is come, the day draweth near. Let not the buyer rejoice, nor the seller mourn, for wrath is upon all the multitude thereof. For the seller shall not return to that which is sold, although they were yet alive. For the vision is touching the whole multitude thereof, which shall not return. Neither shall any strengthen himself in the iniquity of his life. They have blown the trumpet, even to make all ready. But none goeth to the battle, for my wrath is upon all the multitude thereof. The sword is without, and the pestilence and the famine within. He that is in the field shall die with the sword, and he that is in the city, famine and pestilence shall devour him. But they that escape of them shall escape, and shall be on the mountains like doves of the valleys, all of them mourning, every one for his iniquity. All hands shall be feeble, and all knees shall be weak as water. They shall also gird themselves with sackcloth, and horror shall cover them, and shame shall be upon all faces, and baldness upon all their heads. They shall cast their silver in the streets, and their gold shall be removed. Their silver and their gold shall not be able to deliver them in the day of the wrath of the Lord. They shall not satisfy their souls, neither fill their bowels, because it is the stumbling block of their iniquity. As for the beauty of his ornament, he set it in majesty, but they made the images of their abominations and of their detestable things therein. Therefore have I set it far from them, and I will give it into the hands of the strangers for a prey, and to the wicked of the earth for a spoil, and they shall pollute it. My face will I turn also from them, and they shall pollute my secret place. For the robbers shall enter into it and defile it. Make a chain, for the land is full of bloody crimes, and the city is full of violence. Wherefore I will bring the worst of the heathen, and they shall possess their houses. I will also make the pomp of the strong to cease, and their holy places shall be defiled. Destruction cometh, and they shall seek peace, and there shall be none. Mischief shall come upon mischief, and rumor shall be upon rumor. Then shall they seek a vision of the prophet, but the law shall perish from the priest, and counsel from the ancients. The king shall mourn, and the prince shall be clothed with desolation, and the hands of the people of the land shall be troubled. I will do unto them after their way, and according to their deserts will I judge them. And they shall know that I am the Lord. Chapter 8. And it came to pass in the sixth year, in the sixth month, in the fifth day of the month, as I sat in mine house, and the elders of Judah sat before me, that the hand of the Lord God fell there upon me. Then I beheld, and lo, a likeness as the appearance of fire, from the appearance of his loins even downward, fire, and from his loins even upward, as the appearance of brightness, as the color of amber. And he put forth the form of an hand, and took me by a lock of mine head. And the Spirit lifted me up between the earth and the heaven, and brought me in the visions of God to Jerusalem, to the door of the inner gate that looketh toward the north, where was the seat of the image of jealousy, which provoketh to jealousy. And behold, the glory of the God of Israel was there, according to the vision that I saw in the plain. Then said he unto me, Son of man, lift up thine eyes now the way toward the north. So I lifted up mine eyes the way toward the north, and behold, northward at the gate of the altar, this image of jealousy in the entry. He said furthermore unto me, Son of man, seest thou what they do? Even the great abominations that the house of Israel committeth here, that I should go far off from my sanctuary? But turn thee yet again, and thou shalt see greater abominations. And he brought me to the door of the court, and when I looked, behold, a hole in the wall. Then said he unto me, Son of man, dig now in the wall. And when I had digged in the wall, behold, a door. And he said unto me, Go in, and behold the wicked abominations that they do here. So I went in and saw, and behold, every form of creeping things and abominable beasts, and all the idols of the house of Israel portrayed upon the wall round about. And there stood before them 70 men of the ancients of the house of Israel, and in the midst of them stood Jaazaniah the son of Shaphan, with every man his censer in his hand, and a thick cloud of incense went up. Then said he unto me, Son of man, hast thou seen what the ancients of the house of Israel do in the dark, every man in the chambers of his imagery? For they say, The Lord seeth us not, the Lord hath forsaken the earth. He said also unto me, Turn thee yet again, and thou shalt see greater abominations that they do. Then he brought me to the door of the gate of the Lord's house, which was toward the north, and behold, there sat women weeping for Tammuz. Then said he unto me, Hast thou seen this, O son of man? Turn thee yet again, and thou shalt see greater abominations than these. And he brought me into the inner court of the Lord's house, and behold, at the door of the temple of the Lord, between the porch and the altar, were about 25 men, with their backs toward the temple of the Lord, and their faces toward the east, and they worshipped the sun toward the east. Then he said unto me, Hast thou seen this, O son of man? Is it a light thing to the house of Judah that they commit the abominations which they commit here? For they have filled the land with violence, and have returned to provoke me to anger. And lo, they put the branch to their nose. Therefore will I also deal in fury. Mine eye shall not spare, neither will I have pity. And though they cry in mine ears with a loud voice, yet will I not hear them. Chapter 9. He cried also in mine ears with a loud voice, saying, Cause them that have charge over the city to draw near, even every man with his destroying weapon in his hand. And behold, 6 came from the way of the higher gate which lieth toward the north, and every man a slaughter weapon in his hand. And 1 among them was clothed with linen, with the writer's inkhorn by his side. And they went in and stood beside the brazen altar. The glory of the God of Israel was gone up from the cherub whereupon he was to the threshold of the house. And he called to the man clothed with linen, which had the writer's inkhorn by his side. And the Lord said unto him, Go through the midst of the city, through the midst of Jerusalem, and set a mark upon the foreheads of the men that sigh and that cry for all the abominations that be done in the midst thereof. And to the others he said in mine hearing, Go ye after him through the city, and smite. Let not your eye spare, neither have ye pity. Slay utterly, old and young, both maids and little children and women. But come not near any man upon whom is the mark. And begin at my sanctuary. Then they began at the ancient men which were before the house. And he said unto them, Defile the house and fill the courts with the slain. Go ye forth. And they went forth and slew in the city. And it came to pass, while they were slaying them, and I was left, that I fell upon my face and cried and said, Ah, Lord God, wilt thou destroy all the residue of Israel in thy pouring out of thy fury upon Jerusalem? Then said he unto me, The iniquity of the house of Israel and Judah is exceeding great, and the land is full of blood, and the city full of perverseness. For they say, The Lord hath forsaken the earth, and the Lord seeth not. And as for me also, Mine eye shall not spare, neither will I have pity, but I will recompense their way upon their head. And behold, the man clothed with linen, which had the inkhorn by his side, reported the matter, saying, I have done as thou hast commanded me. Chapter 10. Then I looked, and behold, in the firmament that was above the head of the cherubims, there appeared over them, as it were, a sapphire stone, as the appearance of the likeness of a throne. And he spake unto the man clothed with linen, and said, Go in between the wheels, even under the cherub, and fill thine hand with coals of fire from between the cherubims, and scatter them over the city. And he went in my sight. Now the cherubims stood on the right side of the house when the man went in, and the cloud filled the inner court. Then the glory of the Lord went up from the cherub, and stood over the threshold of the house, and the house was filled with the cloud, and the court was full of the brightness of the Lord's glory. And the sound of the cherubim's wings was heard even to the outer court, as the voice of the Almighty God when he speaketh. And it came to pass, that when he had commanded the man clothed with linen, saying, Take fire from between the wheels, from between the cherubims, then he went in and stood beside the wheels. And 1 stretched forth his hand from between the cherubims unto the fire that was between the cherubims, and took thereof, and put it into the hands of him that was clothed with linen, who took it and went out. And there appeared in the cherubims the form of a man's hand under their wings. And when I looked, behold, the 4 by the cherubims, 1 by 1 and 1 by 1. And the appearance of the wheels was as the color of a beryl stone. And as for their appearances, they 4 had 1 likeness, as if a wheel had been in the midst of a wheel. When they went upon their 4 sides. They turned not as they went, but to the place whither the head looked, they followed it. They turned not as they went. And their whole body, and their backs, and their hands, and their wings, and the wheels, were full of eyes round about, even the wheels that they 4 had. As for the wheels, it was cried unto them in my hearing, O wheel! and every one had four faces. The first face was the face of a cherub, and the second face was the face of a man, and the third the face of a lion, and the fourth the face of an eagle. And the cherubims were lifted up. This is the living creature that I saw by the river of Kibar. And when the cherubims went, the wheels went by them. And when the cherubims lifted up their wings to mount up from the earth, the same wheels also turned not from beside them. When they stood, these stood. And when they were lifted up, these lifted up themselves also. For the spirit of the living creature was in them. Then the glory of the Lord departed from off the threshold of the house and stood over the cherubims. And the cherubims lifted up their wings and mounted up from the earth in my sight. When they went out, the wheels also were beside them. And every one stood at the door of the east gate of the Lord's house, and the glory of the God of Israel was over them above. This is the living creature that I saw under the God of Israel by the river of Kibar, and I knew that they were the cherubims. Every one had four faces apiece, and every one four wings, and the likeness of the hands of a man was under their wings. And the likeness of their faces was the same faces which I saw by the river of Kibar, their appearances and themselves. They went, every one, straight forward. Chapter 10. Then I looked, and behold, in the firmament that was above the head of the cherubims, there appeared over them, as it were, a sapphire stone, as the appearance of the likeness of a throne. And he spake unto the man clothed with linen, and said, Go in between the wheels, even under the cherub, and fill thine hand with coals of fire from between the cherubims, and scatter them over the city. And he went in my sight. Now the cherubims stood on the right side of the house when the man went in, and the cloud filled the inner court. Then the glory of the Lord went up from the cherub and stood over the threshold of the house, and the house was filled with the cloud, and the court was full of the brightness of the Lord's glory. And the sound of the cherubim's wings was heard even to the outer court as the voice of the Almighty God when he speaketh. And it came to pass that when he had commanded the man clothed with linen, saying, Take fire from between the wheels, from between the cherubims, then he went in and stood beside the wheels. And one cherub stretched forth his hand from between the cherubims unto the fire that was between the cherubims, and took thereof, and put it into the hands of him that was clothed with linen, who took it and went out. And there appeared in the cherubims the form of a man's hand under their wings. And when I looked, behold, the four wheels by the cherubims, one wheel by one cherub, and another wheel by another cherub. And the appearance of the wheels was as the color of a beryl stone. And as for their appearances, they four had one likeness, as if a wheel had been in the midst of a wheel. When they went upon their four sides. They turned not as they went, but to the place whither the head looked, they followed it. They turned not as they went. And their whole body, and their backs, and their hands, and their wings, and the wheels, were full of eyes round about, even the wheels that they four had. As for the wheels, it was cried unto them in my hearing, O wheel! And every one had four faces. The first face was the face of a cherub, and the second face was the face of a man, and the third the face of a lion, and the fourth the face of an eagle. And the cherubims were lifted up. This is the living creature that I saw by the river of Kibar. And when the cherubims went, the wheels went by them. And when the cherubims lifted up their wings to mount up from the earth, the same wheels also turned not from beside them. When they stood, these stood. And when they were lifted up, these lifted up themselves also. For the spirit of the living creature was in them. Then the glory of the Lord departed from off the threshold of the house and stood over the cherubims. And the cherubims lifted up their wings and mounted up from the earth in my sight. When they went out, the wheels also were beside them. And every one stood at the door of the east gate of the Lord's house, and the glory of the God of Israel was over them above. This is the living creature that I saw under the God of Israel by the river of Kibar. And I knew that they were the cherubims. Every one had four faces apiece, and every one four wings, and the likeness of the hands of a man was under their wings. And the likeness of their faces was the same faces which I saw by the river of Kibar, their appearances and themselves. They went, every one, straight forward. Chapter 5. Remember, O Lord, what has come upon us. Consider and behold our reproach. Our inheritance is turned to strangers, our houses to aliens. We are orphans and fatherless. Our mothers are as widows. We have drunken our water for money. Our wood is sold unto us. Our necks are under persecution. We labor and have no rest. We have given the hand to the Egyptians and to the Assyrians to be satisfied with bread. Our fathers have sinned and are not, and we have borne their iniquities. Servants have ruled over us. There is none that doth deliver us out of their hand. We gat our bread with the peril of our lives because of the sword of the wilderness. Our skin was black like an oven because of the terrible famine. They ravished the women in Zion and the maids in the cities of Judah. Princes are hanged up by their hand. The faces of elders were not honored. They took the young men to grind, and the children fell under the wood. The elders have ceased from the gate, the young men from their music. The joy of our heart is ceased. Our dance is turned into mourning. The crown is fallen from our head. Woe unto us that we have sinned. For this our heart is faint. For these things our eyes are dim. Because of the mountain of Zion, which is desolate, the foxes walk upon it. Thou, O Lord, remainest forever, thy throne from generation to generation. Wherefore dost thou forget us forever and forsake us so long time? Turn thou us unto thee, O Lord, and we shall be turned. Renew our days as of old. For thou hast utterly rejected us. Thou art very wroth against us. The end of the Lamentations of Jeremiah. Chapter 12. The word of the Lord also came unto me, saying, Son of man, thou dwellest in the midst of a rebellious house, which have eyes to see and see not. They have ears to hear and hear not, for they are a rebellious house. Therefore, thou son of man, prepare thee stuff for removing, and remove by day in their sight. And thou shalt remove from thy place to another place in their sight. It may be they will consider, though they be a rebellious house. Then shalt thou bring forth thy stuff by day in their sight as stuff for removing, and thou shalt go forth at even in their sight as they that go forth into captivity. Dig thou through the wall in their sight, and carry out thereby. In their sight shalt thou bear it upon thy shoulders, and carry it forth in the twilight. Thou shalt cover thy face, that thou see not the ground, for I have set thee for a sign unto the house of Israel. And I did so as I was commanded. I brought forth my stuff by day as stuff for captivity, and in the even I digged through the wall with mine hand. I brought it forth in the twilight, and I bare it upon my shoulder in their sight. And in the morning came the word of the Lord unto me, saying, Son of man, hath not the house of Israel, the rebellious house, said unto thee, What doest thou? Say thou unto them, Thus saith the Lord God, This burden concerneth the prince in Jerusalem and all the house of Israel that are among them. Say, I am your sign. Like as I have done, so shall it be done unto them. They shall remove and go into captivity. And the prince that is among them shall bear upon his shoulder in the twilight and shall go forth. They shall dig through the wall to carry out thereby. He shall cover his face, that he see not the ground with his eyes. My net also will I spread upon him, and he shall be taken in my snare. And I will bring him to Babylon, to the land of the Chaldeans. Yet shall he not see it, though he shall die there. And I will scatter toward every wind all that are about him to help him, and all his bands. And I will draw out the sword after them. And they shall know that I am the Lord when I shall scatter them among the nations and disperse them in the countries. But I will leave a few men of them from the sword, from the famine, and from the pestilence, that they may declare all their abominations among the heathen whither they come. And they shall know that I am the Lord. Moreover, the word of the Lord came to me, saying, Son of man, eat thy bread with quaking, and drink thy water with trembling and with carefulness. And say unto the people of the land, Thus saith the Lord God of the inhabitants of Jerusalem and of the land of Israel. They shall eat their bread with carefulness, and drink their water with astonishment. That her land may be desolate from all that is therein, because of the violence of all them that dwell therein. And the cities that are inhabited shall be laid waste, and the land shall be desolate, and ye shall know that I am the Lord. And the word of the Lord came unto me, saying, Son of man, what is that proverb that ye have in the land of Israel, saying, The days are prolonged, and every vision faileth? Tell them therefore, thus saith the Lord God, I will make this proverb to cease, and they shall no more use it as a proverb in Israel, but say unto them, the days are at hand, and the effect of every vision. For there shall be no more any vain vision, nor flattering divination within the house of Israel. For I am the Lord, I will speak, and the word that I shall speak shall come to pass. It shall be no more prolonged. For in your days, O rebellious house, will I say the word, and will perform it, saith the Lord God. Again the word of the Lord came to me, saying, Son of man, behold, they of the house of Israel say, The vision that he seeth is for many days to come, and he prophesieth of the times that are far off. Therefore say unto them, Thus saith the Lord God, There shall none of my words be prolonged any more, but the word which I have spoken shall be done, saith the Lord God. Chapter 13. And the word of the Lord came unto me, saying, Son of man, prophesy against the prophets of Israel that prophesy, and say thou unto them that prophesy out of their own hearts, Hear ye the word of the Lord. Thus saith the Lord God. Woe unto the foolish prophets that follow their own spirit, and have seen nothing. O Israel, thy prophets are like the foxes in the deserts. Ye have not gone up into the gaps, neither made up the hedge for the house of Israel to stand in the battle in the day of the Lord. They have seen vanity and lying divination, saying, The Lord saith, and the Lord hath not sent them. And they have made others to hope that they would confirm the word. Have ye not seen a vain vision, and have ye not spoken a lying divination? Whereas ye say, The Lord saith it, albeit I have not spoken. Therefore thus saith the Lord God, Because ye have spoken vanity and seen lies, therefore behold, I am against you, saith the Lord God. And mine hand shall be upon the prophets that see vanity and that divine lies. They shall not be in the assembly of my people, neither shall they be written in the writing of the house of Israel, neither shall they enter into the land of Israel. And ye shall know that I am the Lord God. Because, even because they have seduced my people, saying, Peace, and there was no peace, and one built up a wall, and lo, others daubed it with untempered mortar, say unto them which daub it with untempered mortar, that it shall fall. There shall be an overflowing shower, and ye, O great hailstones, shall fall, and a stormy wind shall rend it. Lo, when the wall is fallen, shall it not be said unto you, Where is the daubing wherewith ye have daubed it? Therefore thus saith the Lord God, I will even rend it with a stormy wind in my fury, and there shall be an overflowing shower in mine anger, and great hailstones in my fury to consume it. So will I break down the wall that ye have daubed with untempered mortar, and bring it down to the ground, so that the foundation thereof shall be discovered, and it shall fall, and ye shall be consumed in the midst thereof, and ye shall know

0: Will ye hunt the souls of my people? And will ye save the souls alive that come unto you? And will ye pollute me among my people for handfuls of barley and for pieces of bread to slay the souls that should not die and to save the souls alive that should not live by your lying to my people that hear your lies? Wherefore thus saith the Lord God, behold, I am against your billows wherewith ye there hunt the souls to make them fly, and I will tear them from your arms and will let the souls go, even the souls that ye hunt to make them fly. Your kerchiefs also will I tear, and deliver my people out of your hand. And they shall be no more in your hand to be hunted. And ye shall know that I am the Lord. Because with lies ye have made the heart of the righteous sad, whom I have not made sad, and strengthened the hands of the wicked, that he should not return from his wicked way, by promising him life, therefore ye shall see no more vanity nor divine divinations. For I will deliver my people out of your hand, and ye shall know that I am the Lord.
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1: 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And may that understand that prayers. 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And I'll continue to be with you. 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

wrongful death, criminal law, and civil litigation. Let me just say to all of you that are listening to me right now, it is important that you pick up the phone and call Attorney Shante Wells. And the reason why you want to call Attorney Wells, because if you have any legal problems that's leaving you wondering, Wells is the answer for you. It is important that you pick up that phone and call 318-841-1233. Again, that number is 318-841-1233. 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He provides quality service and he has reasonable fees. 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He provides quality service and he has reasonable fees. 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Again, that number is 318-841-1233. And oh, tell him Pastor CJ said.

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0: 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Thank you for protecting and providing,
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0: 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Happy Father's Day. From KOKA, the heart of gospel.
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listeners, the light walkers, the heart beaters, and so many more listeners. 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

0: everybody stand up on your feet and make some noise for one of the most phenomenal female groups of our time. Jackie, Dorinda, Karen, Twinkie, the Clark Sisters.
1: 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Join Jackie, Twinkie, Karen, and Dorinda live Friday, July 17, 2026 at the Hirsch Coliseum. 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
1: 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Prices have gone up almost a dollar with no end in sight. I might have to start watching how much I drive.
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